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1: Hard Drive XL music from Five Finger Death Punch, preceded by our current featured artist of the week, Motionless in White, featuring Skylar Gray, Rest in Peace. Thank you to Chris Motionless for joining me every night this week as featured artist. I am certainly looking forward to seeing the band live Saturday, October 31st, Halloween night. I will be traveling to Philly. 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I have seen Slipknot on Halloween. 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

0: Hard Drive XL with Bring Me the Horizon. They, of course, teaming up next summer with Slipknot on the Sickest Stadium Tour. It begins in the United States July 16, Washington, D.C. I am already set up to be at that show. Numerous other cities, including New York, Chicago, Toronto, Hershey, PA, Boston. It wraps in the U.S. August 18 in Phoenix, Arizona, then moves on to South America. Some of the other bands featured on various dates, Lamb of God, Motionless in White, Acid Bath, and more. Find out more info, the Hard Drive Radio socials.
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0: the XL. Something's crawled under his skin and it's time to get it out. 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
1: There are few things better in sports than college football. You want to talk nuts? Check out Iowa beating Michigan in Ann Arbor with no time left on the clock this past weekend. Then, of course, later this week, Iowa will host Ohio State, which is another Big Ten grudge match. The way I see it is there are two kinds of hate in the world. There's bad hate, you know, wars and stuff, and good hate. For example, when you get fired up over a college football rivalry. Yes, it kind of seems stupid to some people, but given the state of the world, you got to take your pleasure where you can, even if it's hate.
0: It came from the web. 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

0: Doing It Monday style with Kill Switch Engage on Hard Drive XL. Just a moment from now, Scott Stapp of Creed will join us via the Hard Drive Archive as we mark the anniversary tonight of the release of their album Human Clay in 1999. I'm Lou Brutus. I gotta tell you, I think this is the absolute best time of year for sports. First of all, the MLB wildcard games begin tomorrow. Baseball postseason is my favorite thing in the world, especially when my Mets don't suck. But the Mets really sucked this year and clinched last place. However, I'm going to get behind two teams that haven't won it all in a very long time, the Milwaukee Brewers and the Cleveland Indians. Meanwhile, the NFL is rolling and college football is already going nuts. That Iowa-Michigan game was an absolute barn burner. Can't wait for Iowa-Ohio State Saturday.
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0: Metallica, as you and I wrap tonight's edition of Hard Drive XL. Looking ahead to tomorrow night, Chris Motionless of Motionless in White will be back as featured artist. I will also be speaking to special guest Gavin Rossdale of Bush. We will also hear from the DeLeo brothers from Stone Temple Pilots as we mark the anniversary of the release of their album Core in 1992. Until then, I'm Lou Brutus, leaving you with the words of writer Dr. Hunter S. Thompson. The edge is still out there, or maybe it's in. Hey, I'm the Sonic Warrior, Lou Brutus, your host for Hard Drive XL. Tonight, I'll be joined by featured artist Motionless in White, special guest Bush, and Stone Temple Pilots, who will be here via the Hard Drive Archive as we mark the release of their album Core in 1992. It's all tonight, all on Hard Drive XL. Be there. 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

Jason Lee and Cluck, Morgan Reed, Drew Cage, Lou Brutus, and the best rock on the planet. That is how you 1039 The Bear.

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Jason Lee and Cluck, Morgan Reed, Drew Cage, Lou Brutus, and the best rock on the planet. 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
1: Most popular nicknames for grandmas and grandpas: Gigi, Gaga, Mimi, Coco, Lolo, Poppy, Chief, and there's even an occasional Grand Dude.
2: Grand Dude.
1: I'd be embarrassed as hell. Why don't you just call me by my first name?
2: Yeah.
1: Why don't you just call me Jason?
2: I mean, I get it. If you're on the younger end of the grandparents' age, you don't want to be aged like that, right?
1: Oh, no. It's definitely a grandma situation where today's, 30, 40-something-year-old grandmas do not want to be called grandma. Because grandma says you're what?
2: Old.
1: Experts say it's partly because today's grandparents are more active than ever, and they want a nickname that better matches their personality. Of course, plenty of people still love the classics, but for some grandparents, being called grandma is a little too old. When they don't feel old.
2: Au contraire, the Breadwinner movie is very funny. It's a wholesome family movie you can watch with the kids. I highly recommend it, says Ambo driver Andrew.
1: Okay, all right.
2: You guys?
1: But what about us from a grown-up perspective? Would I enjoy it? I mean, my kids aren't going to sit down and watch it with me. But from a grown-up perspective, is it okay?
2: My husband's friends like to refer to their wives as their old ladies, and I hate it. I think it's the worst term you could call a wife.
1: Oh, yeah, I'd get my head punched off if I said that.
2: No, you don't say that.
1: No, never.
2: You might say that if she's in the next county.
1: No,
2: but
1: still
2: even
1: wouldn't.
2: I think they'd there'd be a disturbance in the force, like, you call me old lady.
1: I think my wife would go, shh, shh, shh, and the wind would whisper, old lady. I'd hear her tires squealing. Oh, no, she heard me.
2: Uber game. I think it's ol, not old. Yeah, but ol is short for old.
1: Right. It's not going to work out for me either way.
2: To me, old lady was always like a biker thing.
1: Mm-hmm.
2: Like some grizzled old biker. Has this grizzled old lady. And, like, she has property of, Spud on her vest.
1: She was someone else's old lady not too long ago, but now she's your old lady, and she'll be an old lady to somebody else sometime soon again. I don't know how this works. Maybe this is a question for Drum Love, but apparently you can get weed on tap now. A cannabis company called Stash has just released a Terp Tap. It's a $180 tabletop device designed to pour weed vapor like a pint of draft beer. The gadget.
2: I can't be the only guy that's had this experience where you walk into a dispensary and you look around and you're like, how do you take all of this? Like, what are these? Like, I look at a dab rig and I thought, what am I supposed to do with this? Is it an injection? Like,
1: I don't want to buy an appliance.
2: No.
1: To go with it. This gadget holds two standard vape cartridges behind a back panel. It uses a mini tap handle to pump vapor into a covered glass and allows users to drink the cloud that's sitting inside. Of course, they're not drinking the vapor. Instead, it's a strange but reportedly enjoyable huff and puff from a beer mug to get high.
2: Somebody does say, liquid.
1: Yeah, I don't understand. I mean, I guess I can appreciate the pageantry of the whole thing, I guess. They say a lot of drug addicts don't necessarily enjoy the drug anymore, but they do enjoy the routine. Maybe this is part of the routine.
2: You guys, I saw that new Brad Pitt movie. It's a 5 at best. Wait for home release. Oh, The Heart of the Beast.
1: What is it?
2: He's got a new movie that I'd never heard of until I was reading the box office returns. I was like, what? The electric dab rigs are very cool, clean, and helpful, says Drum Love.
1: Okay.
2: Yeah, but I'm with Jason. I don't need an appliance, but two, I do not want to ask somebody, like a bud tender, how to use something.
1: Uh-huh.
2: So how do I do this? I'm spittering and sputtering all over the place. I don't know what to do.
1: Speaking of drugs, this seems like a pretty handy drug dealer, 26-year-old man by the name of Jack. Not only accepts money in payment for cocaine and cannabis, but he also accepts Pokemon cards in trade. He even encouraged some of his customers that had outstanding debts to steal sealed packs of Pokemon cards. During a raid, police officers found drugs and cash and phones and, well, a valuable collection of Pokemon cards. Investigators say text messages and videos on his phone helped build the case against him. Oh no, he's going away for 3 years and 4 months. Even worse news, authorities have confiscated his card collection. It will not be returned.
2: Oh.
1: It's kind of like when, you know,
2: my shiny Charizard.
1: They take the, you know, the drug dealer's cars.
2: Yeah.
1: Same thing. Detective in the case noted that the Pokemon cards may be fun collectibles, but using them to trade for illegal drugs is no game.
2: Okay.
1: There's some great news for the Short Kings and Queens. They just crowned the shortest woman firefighter, a lady firefighter. How short can you be and still be a firefighter? I'll tell you this.
2: I don't know, but what if the fire truck rolls up to your house fire and all of a sudden these little tiny, like, 5 foot?
1: Are you here to put out my cigarette?
2: I was gonna say, where are you guys going?
1: Is there a campfire in the back?
2: They only respond to chocolate factory fires.
1: Is there
2: ain't no ladder. They get on each other's shoulders. Doopa, doopa, doopa, doopa.
1: Is there a cookie factory tree on fire out back? A Florida firefighter. I'm like, oh, okay, you can put my cigarette out. That's adorable. She puts it out. She's like, only you can prevent forest fires.
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1: Monday Countdown, here we go. Last night, the Video Music Awards. Before you send the text, they don't even play videos anymore. Okay, maybe they do, maybe they don't. I think it's called MTV Live now. I think when I scroll past that, there's always videos. Whatever, that's not the conversation. Top five greatest videos ever. And also, apparently, Pat Smear was smoking on stage last night at the VMAs. For some reason, that's getting a lot of attention, and I can't figure out why. But the headline keeps popping up on all my social media today. Okay.

0: Apparently, he just lit a cigarette on stage. All right.
1: Okay.
0: Monday Countdown, top five greatest videos of all time. What do you got? 888-545-5655. Let's start with the cluck list. What do you got?
1: Number five is great. I'll always remember where I was when I saw it for the very first time. And I've told you on the show many occasions that we didn't have cable growing up. So if I wanted to see MTV, we had to go to my grandmother's house. And when we were there once, you stay up late, you know, you watch Beavis and Butthead. That's where I saw my very first taste of Metallica. The music video for Enter Sandman. I was like 11, 12 when this album dropped. I didn't know what a Metallica was. I wasn't too keen on knowing what heavy metal was. All I knew was that this song sounded scary, but with the imagery of that old man and the strobe lights and then that semi-truck that smokes that bed, I didn't know what I was watching. I just knew that it was scary, but also kind of cool. And they played this video like it felt like once every half an hour. I couldn't get enough of it, but I didn't understand what I was watching. I just knew that it was scary and cool.
0: Dude, it was 100% the strobe lights used in that video. That's what hooked me.
1: You'd see their faces, you know, they're thrashing about, they're playing, and then that old guy would pop in, and you're like, is he the Sandman? What is this?
0: When you look back and you think of something so simple as a strobe light having that great of an effect on you as a kid, I mean, it was so well done. And remember, too, because that was like Metallica's second video because they were an anti-video band. I think one was their first, and then Enter Sandman was the second because they pushed back against videos for a very long time.
1: I always laugh.
0: So when they did finally start doing videos, they made significant videos.
1: I always laugh when growing up and, you know, being a metal fan in your teen years, people, older guys would always say, I liked Metallica before the Black Album. All I could say is I wasn't aware of them until the Black Album, you know, but still to watch this music video, you remember where I was being a kid. You know, my grandma's apartment had air conditioning and carpet. I thought I was living a high life.
0: You stop saying stuff like that, it makes everybody sad.
1: Eating Lucky Charms at 11:30, watching Beavis and Butthead and videos like this. But it was seared into my imagination as a kid.
0: Carpet and air conditioning.
1: Number four on my list, and I appreciate this music video because it was fun to watch as a kid. But you get a little bit older, and you really appreciate, one, how expensive it was, and two, how long it was. The original video for Thriller was 14 minutes long. It was an entire mini movie. John Landis directed it. It was great, but the fact that it still pops up every Halloween shows, you know, it speaks to the longevity of the song, but also, like, it's a great music video. The dance, remember that while when they were doing flash mobs of the Thriller dance that would happen in, like, prisons in Malaysia, everywhere. It's a great dance. It's a great video. You get hyped because when you see it, that means the Halloween and candy are right around the corner.
0: That music video was an event. From when they premiered it, I don't know how good my memory is on this one. I believe they used to play it at the top of every hour for like a week straight, or maybe it was just for one day. But they premiered the video, and then it was at the top of every hour for I don't remember how long. But it was a cultural event.
1: I remember reading about it as I got older that that was back when these video drops were such a huge deal. They would be promoted weeks in advance. They're like, oh, new video's coming out. It's going to be amazing. Number three on my list, and this, I don't know, looking back on it, it's kind of like the Ernest movies now. I don't know if it'd be a great music video if I go back and watch the original, but I loved that first Snoop Dogg song. The video for Who Am I was great because all the guys in the video morphed into dogs, and then they were dogs, and they'd morph into rappers, go have fun, and they'd morph into dogs and run the town. But that technology was sort of brand new, so it was a big deal to see a dog turn into a dude. And it was kind of fun as a kid because they cut the dog that they would turn into was kind of how they looked in real life. But that was right around that same era that, like, Terminator 2 was out, and that liquid technology where T-1000 would morph into things. That was razzle-dazzle, kid. That was a big deal. Number two on my list is on my list, not because it's really a great music video, but I was into it. The video for You Can't Touch This by MC Hammer.
0: Oh, yeah. That was...
1: I was so big into MC Hammer when he was a thing that I had like an MC Hammer Christmas where I, you know, got the CD, but I also got the music video collection and a boombox to play it all on. So for like 8 months, this is all my parents heard for 8 months out of my room. It was also one of the first times I remember getting an album and like listening to it, realizing that most of it was not very good.
0: But it was also the whole MC Hammer concept was in that video, which was great. I mean, it just overtook suburbia between the Hammer pants and the dances and everything else that he did. I mean, that was a very time-consuming video, even when you weren't watching it. I remember I wasn't into MC Hammer, but my little brother and all of his friends, that's what they did, the Hammer dance.
1: The way that dude would spin and he had the parachute pants on and the pants got bigger when he spun.
0: Oh, yeah.
1: That was one of the coolest things I'd ever seen.
0: Mm-hmm.
1: And number one on my...
0: Yeah, I know that MC Hammer, you know, I mean, culturally, you know, he's become, you know, kind of a soft joke to everybody. But, man, when he was burning, he was hot.
1: I remember, I think it was my mom would get People Magazine, but they had a big, like, multi-page article that showed his house. You know, had the Hammer gates and everything else. And then, you know, eventually he goes bankrupt and loses it all because he's, you know, he's paying the payroll of half of Oakland at that point.
0: Yeah, he wasn't cheesy. There was a while there where he wasn't cheesy. He was, I swear to God, kids, he was a legitimate rap artist.
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2: All right, we had the Video Music Awards last night, so what better time? Top five greatest music videos ever. What do you got? 888-545-5655. We'll get into some of those in just a couple of minutes. Jason Lee list begins right here at number five. I think I put this at my number five because you and I were talking about this video on Friday night. Because it's incredibly low rent, because it's old. It's very old. And they didn't have videos at the time that Ram Jam made Black Betty. It's
3: just cool, but also not cool in the same instance.
2: I don't care what kind of a band you're in right now. You cannot make a lower rent video today as this. It's basically just a bag. You have to go watch it because it is a perfect time capsule of whatever 1970-something year this was. It's a house party in front of a farmhouse. It's just the band playing in the grass with all their instruments set up and then all their friends clapping along.
3: There's like a keg. People are smoking.
2: You got a chick on the back of a Harley watching Black Betty, Ram Jam, rocking out.
3: But also, there's not too many people. Like, it's not particularly well attended, considering that Ram Jam is playing the backyard.
2: Are there
3: like 15 people in the backyard?
2: They don't have. There's, you know, a bunch of Harleys, Sportsters in the back. But it's like the band doesn't have cool rock clothes.
3: They're just like every day, like the lead singer's wearing like a red baseball shirt.
2: It's
3: 3/4 sleeve.
2: It's some sort of a weird tight Sears and Roebuck. I don't know what this. I don't know what this is. And the one guy's got a tank top on, so he's got hair spilling out everywhere. I don't know if they were celebrities when they made this video. I'm going to guess they weren't.
3: But locally, wouldn't they be a big deal? Like, wouldn't word spread back in the day fairly quickly if you're like, holy smokes, Ram Jam, that band to the bar got signed to make the music video.
2: Right, we need to be there at this backyard party because Ram Jam is playing and they're filming a music video. Like, even the drum riser is pallets. They just set the drums up on four pallets, and that's what he's playing on. You have to go watch the video. It's that great.
3: Ram Jam was only a band for 3 years.
2: Why?
3: I'm trying to find that out.
2: Was this song a hit at the time, or is this like one of those things where you look back and all of a sudden somebody discovered the song? I know almost nothing about Ram Jam.
3: The lead singer's name is Bill. They had a Howie, a Pete.
2: Okay.
3: Mike, Jimmy.
2: Number four on the Jason Lee list, top five greatest music videos of all time. The stir that this video created in the suburbs of America. Because someone said, if you watch this video at the right angle, you can see full boob on Cindy Crawford. Freedom from George Michael. Countless hours analyzing, watching from every different angle. Because remember, kids, we didn't have the internet back then. So if somebody told you something, you know, if you're at just the right angle and you look down, you can see Cindy Crawford's boob when she's in the bathtub.
3: And the dumb thing is that's not how TVs worked.
2: Not at all.
3: But it didn't stop any of us from trying.
2: Not at all.
3: Because your little nose so close and starts picking up some of the static.
2: Mm-hmm. Number three on the Jason Lee list. This was the first epic video that I ever saw. And you had these guys on your list, too. But you had a different song. One from Metallica.
3: Were they anti-video before all this because they thought it was stupid? Or were they anti-video because they weren't popular enough to get videos?
2: No, they... you know what? I don't know. I just know that they made a big deal about not making videos. They were adamant. I don't know if they considered it to be a sellout move, but they were adamant that we don't make videos. We're a heavy metal band, and heavy metal bands don't do videos. And then, obviously, they did this video. And when it came to heavy metal videos, most of them were silly, right?
3: Yeah.
2: And that's the beginning and the end of the story. they were the first band that I remember that came out with us. You know, you had to have a storyline. Deep down inside, I feel the scream. And I'm telling you, Lars's mullet is almost
3: spot on.
2: It's unbeatable.
3: Forget about that.
2: Number two on the Jason Lee list. And I only put this on here because when you're talking about when you did metal videos when you were a kid, well, the heavy metal videos when you first started, they were all live videos, you know? They would show you the hard life on the road, but they would also show you what a party it was when you were backstage or on stage. Nobody did it better than Motley Crue.
3: Between Motley Crue and Poison, I feel like all of us have enough knowledge that we could film these videos ourselves today.
2: Mm-hmm.
3: You know, you need to show the screaming crowd, the band.
2: Everybody running, everybody jumping, the people in the crowd shirtless pointing at the camera.
3: Yep.
2: They're like, yes, we're at the Motley Crue show, which makes this video great, is because I was at this show when they filmed this video.
3: Oh, yeah?
2: It was Alpine Valley, Wisconsin.
3: Have you ever tried to see yourself in the video?
2: No, that's not something I need to
3: do. There's Jason showing his boobs.
2: Yeah. But when you watch this Motley Crue video, I'm wondering if some of the ladies in the crowd were plants because they are way too good looking to be hanging out in East Troy, Wisconsin, which is where Alpine Valley is. Number one on the Jason Lee list because this is what when I would seek out music videos. This, I think, was the one that set the standard for me as far as what I appreciate in a video. California Girls from David Lee Roth. David Lee Roth has made some fine videos.
3: Oh, yeah.
2: But the California Girls video is above and beyond anything else that he's ever done. But when he starts trotting out all of the women in bikinis. And this was controversial at the time, too, because if you're a Van Halen fan, it was weird because, wait a minute, why does Diamond Dave have his own video and the rest of the Van Halen dudes aren't here? So that was a little off-putting if you were a fan. But then as soon as he starts marching out the California Girls, you say, oh, okay, I can forget about that lack of the Van Halen brothers and Michael Anthony. I'll take this any day.
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0: somebody tell me what kind of a world we live
1: in? Have you seen what it's like out there? Everybody just yells and screams at each
0: other. This town needs an enemy.
1: They think that we'll just sit there and take it like good little boys.
2: Don't talk like one of them. 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
3: Nobody thinks what it's like to be the other guy.
2: I know the truth. There's no going back. You've changed things.
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1: and go wild.
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10: 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Hey, we got to make a concert announcement yesterday. We don't get to do that very often.

0: Slipknot headed out on the road on the sickest stadium tour along with Bring Me the Horizon and Lamb of God. And we have your tickets. They're going to be at Soldier Field on Sunday, July 25th. 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You might encounter some fog this morning. Be careful of that. I think the further south you go, the more likely you are going to run into some areas of dense fog. It'll burn off, and we'll see some sunshine in 77 today. We've got some rain late in the day tomorrow, 67. Looks like rain on Thursday, a little bit warmer, 75. Little rain early and on Friday, then some sunshine. Looks like sunny and upper 60s for the weekend.
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0: Anybody that's texting in filthy jokes, and then including it with, I'm sorry, but every one of those has made me laugh so far. Whether it's a joke about Warren's mom or a moist bed, whatever it is, you made me laugh when you tag a text with, Andrew Dice Clay turned 69 today. looking back, Andrew Dice Clay was just not funny at all. However, I did like the Ford Fairlane movie. Yeah, I'm with you, Crash Car. Hey, The Adventures of Ford Fairlane, I'm sorry. It's a great movie if you've never seen it.
2: And I know it's revisionist history. You can't say he wasn't funny. The guy was selling out everywhere he went. Arenas.
0: I mean, he wasn't funny. We just got caught up. It's easy to get caught up in that sort of hype, right? You get caught up in that sort of imagery. You like, you know, you want to be a part of that. But Ford Fairlane, if you've never seen it, absolutely take your time. Take the time and watch it. It's got Vince Neil's in it. Al Bundy's in it. Tone Loke is in it. Tone Loke's one of his best friends.
2: Oh, may he rest in peace.
0: Who, Tone Loke? Is Tone Loke dead? No, Tone Loke is not dead.
2: I thought we just talked about it.
0: No. No, he's fine.
2: Yes, Young MC, he's the one that's gone.
0: Okay, okay. Right. Young MC is not in the Adventures of Fort Fairlane.
2: No, not at all.
0: All right, 888-545-5655.
1: They're out there. Stupid people doing stupid things with the Jason Lee and Cluck Show.
0: Well, I mean, we've all considered it. The driver in Texas apparently needed a bathroom so badly, the police say he intentionally crashed through the front doors of a Kroger store after he found the doors to be locked. The wreck happened at 4:30 on Sunday morning. Police say the man deliberately accelerated into the store, causing major damage to the pharmacy entrance. Investigators said the driver needed to use the restroom and became upset when he couldn't get inside. You're like, there's a bathroom right on the other side of that wall. Right. This is my Kroger store. I know where the bathroom is. It's right there. Police released photos showing the extensive damage where the vehicle smashed through the building. Authorities did not identify the driver or say whether he will face charges. I think he should probably pay something. I mean, this is...
2: Shave a little something off.
0: This is a crime. They haven't said whether anybody was injured or not. And if you're going to steal, make sure what you're stealing is worth your time. If you get in trouble for it and you have to pay any sort of a price, thieves stole two trailers from a self-driving truck company. The truck company is called Plus AI. They thought they were grabbing valuable NVIDIA equipment.
2: Oh, the chips and all that?
0: They ended up with two semis hauling about 20 tons of sand. The trailers were marked Plus AI and NVIDIA logos. They were taken from Fremont, California testing site after thieves apparently broke their locks and hooked them up to their own tractor trailers. Plus AI uses sand to simulate real cargo during testing.
2: Can you imagine they're digging through the sand? Like, it's got to be in here. This must just be for packaging. It's got to be in here.
0: The diamonds or the dynamite are in here somewhere.
2: Mm-hmm.
0: Hours later, the company's executives spotted. That's crazy. The company's executives spotted the trailers parked Nearby, in a town nearby, police recovered the sand-filled semi-trailers after the thieves apparently opened the back, discovered the worthless cargo, and abandoned them. No arrests have been made. Let's do make a quick note here exactly what they're doing. We're talking about self-driving semis here.
3: Yeah. Yeah.
0: Nothing to be alarmed about. No, nothing to be afraid of.
3: No.
0: And they're testing them with 20,000 pounds of sand speeding down the highway. Well, I'm sure we'll be fine. Yeah. Entertainment news is on the way in a couple of minutes.
2: Yeah, you know what? Also, Uber Geek Gabe is correcting me. Apparently, Young MC is also very alive and well.
0: Oh, no. Young MC, good for you.
2: Why did I think all those guys were dead? Didn't we lose a rapper recently? We were like, oh, it's that guy. I don't know. We did lose somebody from Saved by the Bell yesterday. This is sad news. Billy Joel selling off all of his motorcycles. Rick Nielsen selling off all of his guitars. Rod Stewart announced he's going on his last tour ever. And Al Roker doing his civic duty. He had to leave the Today Show.
0: But didn't he have to leave the Today Show once? Didn't he have to walk off set one day because he had to use the bathroom? I believe that was a thing a couple of years ago. They said, well, what happened to Al Roker? He just walked off. And it was because he had to use the bathroom.
2: Well, when you gotta go, you gotta go.
0: Apparently we're getting a Rocky 50th anniversary return to movie theaters. Who cares? The popcorn bucket is amazing. They just released the popcorn bucket yesterday. And, oh, we have a great Tom Cruise story. I'm going to encourage you to go find this video. Tom Cruise did something very, very sweet yesterday. Actually, I think it happened over the weekend. The video is absolutely worth your time.
2: Is it?
0: There's a young lady who has quite a story to tell for the rest of her life. Now, thanks to Tom Cruise, and the whole thing was caught on security video.
2: It's always great because when you have an interaction like that, you want proof. You need proof to show somebody that it happened.
0: And she has the proof thanks to security videos. When we get some entertainment news next.
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0: 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You get the first one right after the Jason Lee and Cluck Show. Morgan Reed has it straight up 10 a.m. Another keyword at noon. 2 and 4 o'clock. So 10, 12, 2, and 4. 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Remember it. Text it back. 574-254-1039. Get it in before the end of the hour, and you're in the running for $1,000 four times a day. 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It's Rock Your Bank account, and it's back. $1,000 from First State Bank and 1039 The Bear. Again, be careful. You might run into some fog early this morning. If you're headed south, like down towards Knox, very dense fog down there, so be careful. We get some sunshine, 77 today. Rain late tomorrow, 67, and then rain on Thursday, 75. By the time we get to the weekend, things will be pretty all right. Sunshine all the way through, highs in the upper 60s.
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0: Somebody wants to know, how long do you wait to make your bed? Is 30 minutes after you get up okay? On the mornings that I work, that's the window before I need to go to work, and I'm not going to work with an unmade bed. Yeah, we'll get into the bed-making stuff in the 7 o'clock hour.
2: It's funny, because didn't we find out a couple of weeks ago you need to leave your bed unmade because it's moist and it needs to air out and, like, breathe?
0: Yeah, they said 30 minutes should do the trick, but that's one of the fun facts that we learned last week. You know what happened over the weekend that we learned on this show years ago, and my wife did it, and I stopped her just in time. We were staying in a hotel this weekend, and she got up and made a cup of coffee in the coffee maker.
2: Oh, no!
0: I said, no.
2: That's where the panties go.
0: I said, don't ever. And she had...
2: Did she ask you why? You're like, I can't get into reasons.
0: I didn't get specific. I just said, some people wash clothes in those. And I hope that she made the connection, what sort of clothes, because it wasn't a big coffee maker, it was just a little coffee maker. I said, some people wash their clothes in those.
2: A pinch, babe. I'll just say that dirty panties make a wonderful coffee filter.
0: Don't ever drink from a hotel coffee maker. She said, good to know, after she had spent the entire week in a hotel out of town. drinking coffee from the coffee maker every morning is what I learned. She said, oh. I said, yeah, see, it's a lesson learned. Make that trip to the lobby. I'm sure it's much cleaner. Okay. 888-545-5655.
1: It's entertainment.
14: We'll separate the wheat from the chaff.
1: For men.
14: Men from the boys.
1: Entertainment.
14: Awkwardly feminine from the possibly Canadian.
1: On the Jason Lee and Cluck Show.
0: So now I refer to her as clean panty coffee maker breath.
2: Disgusting.
0: It's a little wordy and a little clunky, but you know what? I think it fits. It works.
2: Sad news to wake up to this morning. Dennis Haskins, best known as Principal Richard Belding on Saved by the Bell, has passed away. He was 75 years old. His cause of death remains undisclosed. He gained prominence, obviously, during the 80s and 90s for playing the character. And then he was one of the... He and Screech were the guys that were in every single spinoff. The College Years, The New Class... there was always a Principal Belding, but he is now no longer with us.
0: I find it hard to believe that the two of them couldn't find work anywhere else. That was the only gig they could find.
2: Yeah, but to put water in his pool, I mean...
0: I think he did okay.
2: Yeah.
0: I mean, the last time we saw Mr. Belding, he was what? He was out... They would hire him to come to, like, college towns and party with college kids in the bar. Like, bars would hire him to come party with the college
2: kids.
0: Yeah,
2: and, like, minor league ballparks would trot him out for, like, Saved by the Bell night.
0: Yeah.
2: Well, as long as we're talking about celebrities that are older, getting up there, and I don't want to say circling the drain, but you know, they're bringing it in for a pause. Rod Stewart, now 81, has confirmed that 2027 will mark his last ever concert tour.
0: Hold on one second before we go any further. We're going to have to double check this. You so far have name checked about 16 celebrities this morning and claimed they were all dead, but they were all very much alive.
2: Hey, in my defense, I'm not an investigative journalist.
0: Ubergeek gave us no. Are we sure this time? Are we sure this one has actually passed?
2: Hang on, let me give you the breaking news music.
0: Double check your source and make sure that Mr. Belding is dead.
2: Again, apologies to Young MC and Tone Loke. Very much alive. According to Wikipedia, TMZ, Deadline, The Hollywood Reporter, Yahoo, and The New York Times, he has passed.
0: Okay. All right.
2: Is that good enough?
0: Gabe, you good?
2: Cite your sources. I did.
0: He also wants to know who's a better principal, Mr. Feeney or Mr. Belding.
2: I can't believe Mr. Feeney's still alive. He's almost 100 years old now.
0: Mm-hmm.
2: Watch, dead. He's dead. No, he's...
0: I'll take Feeney every day over Mr. Belding.
2: He is 99.
0: Yeah.
2: Rod Stewart, like I said, announced he's going on his last tour ever. He said, I'm not retiring, but this will be my last rock and roll tour. His North America tour, Las Vegas residency last year, were canceled following a coronary stent procedure in August. So it looks like March 2027 he's going to kick it off. Bring it all in July 24th. Billy Joel is selling his prized motorcycle collection at the inaugural Retromobile New York auction. Hosted by a couple of auction houses, November 19th and 20th. He's got 70 motorcycles he's letting go of.
0: Wow. Doesn't he have that famous line in the song, I rode my motorcycle in the rain?
2: Yeah. He's been a huge motorcyclist. That's always like one of the profile things they would do. He's also into motorcycles. We also know he's into driving cars poorly because that guy was in a car accident every third week in the 90s. He's got Ducatis, BMWs, Harley-Davidsons, Triumphs. The bigger ones they're expecting. He has a 1978 Triumph T140 Bonneville that was given to him by Madison Square Garden to mark his 150th sold-out performance. They're expecting that to go for about $15,000, a 1975 Ducati 750 Sport, $25,000 to $35,000. He said, now it's someone else's turn to hit the road. Proceeds will benefit his foundation. And Rick Nielsen, your boy from Cheap Trick, letting go of a bunch of his guitars. He has partnered with Julian's, the auction house. They're calling it the Rick Nielsen Collection, benefiting... St. Jude's and a couple of other charities, his historic collection of guitars, cars, stage-worn wardrobe, awards, and more. October 24th, this all goes down. If you want a good afternoon of browsing, go over to the Julian's Auctions website. You could take a look at it. He has two 1958 Gibson Explorers, a 1963 Guild Merle Travis, one of three ever made. And, of course, he's got three of those custom five-neck guitars that are like 8 feet tall. There's one of them even in the picture for the auction that he's going to be selling off as well. He said he his first guitar ever was a 1955 Les Paul Gold Top. He bought it for $65. Still has it.
0: Yeah, good for him.
2: Yeah, he said, I never wanted to do anything that anybody else was doing. I wanted to just be myself. He said, I knew I was never going to be a virtuoso, so I ended up being a medium-oso. Sabrina the Teenage Witch, marking 30 years since the sitcom's debut with a 15-city live tour. Caroline Ray, Soleil Moon Frye, and Melissa Joan Hart, others kicking off the tour Halloween in Beverly, Massachusetts, near Salem, appropriately. It's going to be kind of a variety show. Q&A, skits, musical performances, bloopers, anecdotes, etc. And Al Roker made a brief on-air appearance Monday before slipping away from NBC's Today Show to report for jury duty. Dylan filled in for the weatherman after he took off. There was no mention of what he was doing, but he posted a picture on social media later of him outside the courthouse saying, everybody's got to do the duty to duty. So it's nice to know that even Al Roker reports for jury duty. The VMAs, we talked about those yesterday on Sunday night. 8.5 million viewers across CBS and MTV, making it the most watched VMAs in the last 12 years. Up 51% from last year.
0: Yeah, it had a huge jump once they decided to stop showing it on MTV. What was that, last year? Mm-hmm. It was the ratings were up last year, and now obviously they skyrocketed this year.
2: I think putting it on CBS where loads of people are going to be there, and they had a nice lead-in with the football game as well.
0: Mm-hmm.
2: And Anne Hathaway has been everywhere. She had a couple of movies come out recently, so she was all over for a press tour for like 2 months. And everybody who does a press tour now, you got to stop by what? Hot Ones. She was pregnant, and her doctor said, you are not allowed to do Hot Ones because this could very easily send you into early labor.
0: Oh.
2: So she had to take a pause on the Hot Ones. She said, maybe I'll do it next year. Maybe I'll be out for my next movie. So we'll see. That's how hot those wings are. It's going to knock you into early labor. Okay.
0: Rocky is celebrating the 50th anniversary with a new lineup of limited edition theater collectibles. The highlight is the popcorn bucket. What would you use? I thought it's got to be a boxing glove, right?
2: That was my only thought.
0: No.
2: It's a pair of shorts.
0: Those weird 70s silk shorts.
2: With a big, huge waistband that says Everlast on the front.
0: The highlight of the limited edition theater collectibles is the staircase popcorn bucket, recreating Rocky's iconic pose on top of the Philadelphia Museum of Art steps.
2: Okay.
0: You can grab a 130-ounce popcorn tin, 44-ounce beverage cup at selected theaters. The collectibles coincide, obviously, with the 4K remaster of the Rocky 50 film hitting theaters on November 7th through the 11th. So it is a very limited run. Screenings, when you do attend the Rocky 50 screening, you will see a preview for the upcoming movie, I Play Rocky. The Sylvester Stallone.
2: About the difficulties he had making that first Rocky movie.
0: Yeah, that'll be in theaters on November 20th. You can check out the popcorn bucket online right now. It's pretty stinking glorious. Did you know Futurama was still on the air?
2: No.
0: Matt Groening says Futurama may finally be done, or maybe not. The show first premiered on Fox back in 1999 and ended its run in 2003. Comedy Central revived the show in 2008, wrapped it up in 2013. It returned again in 2023 on Hulu, with season 14 just completed. There are no plans for more episodes of Futurama. They do say that there are three supersized Hulu specials still yet to come. Matt Groening says this will put us in the coffin for Futurama. They can nail the lid shut, but they can't bury us. We will rise again. I guess I was not too worried. The thing is Futurama coming to an end? Well, we've come to an end many times before. So he's saying you can nail the coffin shut, but they may find a way to fight their way back out of it, I guess.
2: Oh.
0: Okay.
2: Oh, somebody corrected me. The rapper I was thinking of, Rob Bass, passed away in May. That was this guy.
0: Okay.
2: So now he and DJ Easy Rock are both gone. I knew we'd get there eventually.
0: Was this just announced, or is this something that we've already known, that John Mayer is heading to headline the Sphere in Las Vegas?
2: It sounds like it's a headline you heard before, because he was there with the Dead & Company.
0: Okay.
2: Because he's their guitarist. So he did a huge residency at the Sphere already.
0: Now, I get Dead & Company selling it out, but is John Mayer big enough to sell out the Sphere in Las Vegas?
2: He's got a lot of those weird Dave Matthews Band type fans that just follow him anywhere he goes.
0: He did a residency with the Dead & Company in 24 and 25. He will now perform six shows, April 8th, every couple of days through the 18th. The residency will feature John Mayer in three different configurations, solo, with his full band, and with the John Mayer Trio. The announcement promises that these performances will combine everything, the sound, the spectacle, the sensory feedback, to make each show unique, unforgettable celebration. Tickets go on sale on October 9th at 1 o'clock if you feel like making the trip. Okay. Now, this is a fun video. Went viral yesterday. Tom Cruise was checking on a woman that he thought was in distress while he was walking by. The woman,
2: he springs into action like the hero he is.
0: The woman was actually crouched down, like sitting on a step. Looks like she's a server and she's on break, and she's like sitting on a step in this little alcove. And she's just, you know, she does what every woman does, right? She's down, she's, you know, hunched over like this, and she's on her phone. But it looks like she's, well, in distress. And Tom Cruise and a couple of his boys are walking by, and he happens to look in the door, and he keeps walking, but then he turns around and comes back and walks up to the woman and nudges her. And at first she doesn't react, and you go, oh, no. But then she goes, okay. And she's like, oh, yeah, no, I'm just – and then she looks up, and she realizes it's Tom Cruise immediately. It's really sweet. She is clearly stunned because she knows who he is immediately, and he offers up his fist for a fist bump. And she's like, you know, taps it, and then he goes, you good? And yeah, the whole thing was caught on security camera. And then he just walks away, and she gets up, and you could tell she has this huge smile on her face. It's really sweet. The woman says that Tom Cruise returned later after she'd had some time to process what exactly happened, and he posed for a photo with her. He's out doing the promotional rounds for his new movie, Digger, which I believe opens this weekend, yes?
2: October 3rd. So, yeah, 2nd, 3rd this weekend.
0: That's me. Says, I saw that video. I'd be so embarrassed I got caught doom scrolling. Yeah, I would probably be embarrassed, too. I'm like, you didn't see what was on that screen, did you? You didn't see what I was looking at, did you?
2: I guarantee you Tom Cruise does not doom scroll. He doesn't sit on his phone going,
0: Whatever internet that I was looking at is different from the internet that he looks at.
2: Yeah.
0: Two completely separate internets. He's, what kind of a simple, poor internet are you on? I'm like, well, Tom Cruise, this is the best internet that I could afford. All right, there's your Mentertainment news. Welcome to Tuesday. We do have a new episode of the podcast today. We'll be live streaming at 11:15. Obviously, you can join us and be a part of it. Or you can wait until we drop the video on the podcast at noon. I'll use this probably for the end of the podcast today because, oh boy, I can't figure out if this is the most disgusting thing you're going to hear all day or if it's just a couple of people looking for a huge payout, but... a couple of customers at Popeyes found something.
2: Mm-hmm.
0: Found something in their fried chicken sandwich that they had bought at the Houston Popeyes.
2: Was it big flavors?
0: Maybe. I'll tell you this, the chicken sandwich is safe from contracting any STDs.
2: Oh, no.
0: We'll decide together whether this is a legit lawsuit or if this is just only one person did any suffering here, but for some reason there's two people involved in the lawsuit, makes it a little shady, but they're asking for a lot of money. We'll all decide on the podcast today. Not safe for work, not safe for kids, totally uncensored. But again, we live stream at 11:15, and then the podcast and the video drop at noon. Everything you need, jlnkshow.com. 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
20: Our top local story, a South Bend man is facing felony charges in the shooting that injured a 17-year-old girl and a South Bend police officer at Eddy Street Commons. That shooting happened September 19th in a crowded area near Notre Dame as a football game was getting underway. Investigators say witness interviews and surveillance video helped to identify the suspect, Anthony Taylor, who turned himself in this past weekend. He's charged with battery by means of a deadly weapon and two counts of criminal recklessness. He was arraigned Monday and is being held on $10,000 bond. And South Bend leaders want to hear from people about housing problems across the city.
4: The Portage Township Trustee's Office is holding a housing town hall Thursday evening at 6 o'clock at the downtown South Bend Library. 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Catherine Segal, MNC News.
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21: Give me a little music, if you would be so kind. Last night on Monday Night Football, the unthinkable happened. Build the statue. The third-string quarterback for your Chicago Bears, Jason. Case Keenum. Know the name. 247 yards.
22: Oh!
21: Two touchdowns.
22: Oh!
21: Rushes for a third.
22: Oh!
21: The Bears dismantle the hapless Eagles 27-7 on Monday Night Football.
0: That is not the score I expected to wake up to this morning. That I had to,
21: That is not the score, the stat line, that is nothing.
0: I checked a second source. It's the first thing I looked up when I got up this morning, and I was on the potty, and I said, oh boy, let's see how bad it was for the Bears last night. And I saw the score, and I said, you know what? I'm going to check ESPN.com. I'm going to double check this and make sure. It was true. That's amazing.
21: The Bears emerged victorious. I don't know what the points were. I think the last time I checked, the Eagles were getting 6.5, and instead they lost by 20. yesterday, elsewhere in football, the New York Giants traded for embattled Vikings quarterback J.J. McCarthy, sending a 2027 fifth-round pick to Minnesota for the 2024 first-round pick. A little depreciation on some of those guys. Tonight, the WNBA playoffs roll on. We have Game 2, the Fever, down 1-0 to the Aces at home. Liberty hosts the Lynx. They're down 1-0. Also tonight, hockey is back. 5 p.m. Eastern, the Panthers are at the Hurricanes. Canadians are at the Maple Leafs. Bruins host the Rangers. Oilers host the Canucks. And the Chicago Blackhawks are at the Golden Knights. There is your sports. Unbelievable.
0: Somebody says, yeah, I'm not a Bears fan whatsoever, but that was one of the greatest football games I've ever seen. The fact that he's a third string is insane. Yeah, it sucked because it was way past my bedtime. Well, I wasn't going to, yeah. They could have played on Sunday afternoon, I'll be honest with you. I didn't need that sort of...
21: All sides pointed to it was going to be a drubbing in favor of Philadelphia, and you wake up and it was completely flipped.
0: I didn't need that trouble in my life, so I just try to kind of avoid it. Now, Chicago Cubs play late tonight. I expect the same out of the Cubs when I wake up tomorrow morning, too. That's fun. Well, I'll have time to watch the highlights later on. All right, 888-545-5655.
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0: Hey, this is a pretty good question. We were talking about Tom Cruise and Entertainment News a couple of minutes ago. There's a hilarious video that's gone viral this morning of a woman who is hunched over and sitting down and scrolling on her phone. It looks like she might be in distress, but Tom Cruise happened to be walking by and noticed the woman from behind and thought there was something wrong with her. So he went out, he walked in and to check on her. And she recognizes who he is immediately. It's a really fun, sweet video. I think this is a great question. Who's the bigger movie star of all time, Tom Cruise or Brad Pitt?
21: I got to say Tom Cruise, just based on sheer longevity.
0: And numbers. I think if you count the dollars, I think obviously Tom Cruise buries Brad Pitt in that regard. Now, as a favorite, I enjoy Brad Pitt movies more. They tend to be a little edgier, and I just like Brad Pitt movies better. But as far as who's the bigger star, I think everybody has to agree that it is without a doubt Tom Cruise, right?
21: Tom Cruise had already had a pile of bona fide smash hits on his resume before Brad Pitt even showed up. All right, Brad Pitt.
0: Just blockbusters. What's he been in?
21: Ocean's 11, Mr. and Mrs. Smith, Troy, Once Upon a Time in Hollywood, F1 is his biggest movie ever at $545 million.
0: Really? Okay, so that's a handful of blockbusters. What's Tom Cruise done?
21: Tom Cruise.
0: What's Tom Cruise done with his life?
21: Tom Cruise career box office earnings exceed $13 billion. Top Gun Maverick is his highest career grossing movie at $1.5 billion. So his best is three times better than Tom Cruise, or than Brad Pitt's best.
0: Yeah.
21: He averages $297 million a movie. That's his career average. That, like, he just had Heart of the Beast open last weekend to $30 million. I don't think Tom Cruise has had a $30 million opening weekend in probably 30 years.
0: Mm-hmm. All right, let's hit this first. We had a bunch of people texting in. We just teased it in the first segment of the show. Are you somebody who gets out of bed and makes their bed immediately?
21: We learned
0: a few months back. This was disgusting, the fact that we learned it. You need to wait 30 minutes after you get up. Get up, pull your covers down. You have to let your bed air out before you make it, according to the experts. If you want to keep all the gross things from growing in your bed, you have to air it out for 30 minutes before you make it. Because, and this is the gross part, when you climb out of bed, your bed is moist because of you. You and anybody else that's in that bed. There are moist areas in your bed.
21: You ever get those weird nights where you just sweat for no reason? You wake up, you're like, it is moist in here. I should let this thing air out.
0: It's damn near wet.
21: Yeah.
0: So people make their bed as soon as they get up. They did a psychological profile on these people. And I think Bowler Jeff texted in and said, yeah, I make my bed as soon as I get out of it every morning. And when I'm with my girlfriend, he says, he makes her bed immediately as soon as he gets out of bed. So if you make your bed as soon as you get up, what sort of psychological traits do you have? The thing that stinks is I think most of us would like to have all of these traits. You need to start your day with one completed task.
21: Oh, so if I've gotten up and made the bed, I'm already a winner, baby.
0: You've already done something to move the ball forward today.
21: Oh, I thought you could take your foot on the gas because you're off the gas because you already did something.
0: I haven't even left the bedroom yet.
21: Yeah.
0: Look at all I've accomplished.
21: Winner, winner.
0: The bed is the first task of the morning, and they close it immediately. Before the day has asked anything of them, it's already done. One man who wrote a book about the science of habits calls these keystone habits, small behaviors that cascade into other behaviors, making the bed of one of the most commonly cited examples. The first completion sends a quiet signal. You can handle this. You can do this day. Well, that's awesome. People who make their bed as soon as they get up, they compartmentalize naturally. Sleep is one mode, the day is another. The made bed.
21: Oh, so these guys are winners, huh?
0: The made bed is where one ends and the other begins. It's a clean segment. There are also people that tend to believe that work stays at work and home is home. Tuesday's argument doesn't follow you into Wednesday. The bed is the first partition, the physical line between rest and action, and they draw it every morning the same way they close a browser tab or finish a conversation. So I guess what we're learning is people that make their bed when they get up in the morning, they're better than the rest of us.
21: Oh, you think you're better than me?
0: Yeah, it appears that they are. People that make their bed as soon as they get up, they use their environment to manage their mood. A made bed... Oh, man, are they right. A made bed changes the room. And that shift will follow them, shaping how they walk back in at the end of the night. They've learned that the state of the space around them affects their mind. Right? When your bed is made, everything is clean and everything is orderly and everything is tight. Right? And you're getting into something new and fresh. When it's time to end your day.
21: I do not like going to bed in an unmade bed. It only happens once every couple of weeks, but it really bums me out. I'm like, well, today got away from me.
0: This bed isn't as fresh as it can be,
21: no.
0: As it should be. traits of somebody who makes their bed when they get up. Oh, they really are better. They take care of their future selves.
21: You guys, my wife waits about an hour to make the bed. She started doing that because I often sweat the bed. Yes, I am gross, this cheese factory pervert.
0: People who make the bed as soon as they get up are thinking about the future self. The bed isn't made right now. It's made for tonight. When you walk into the bedroom tired and you see a clean surface instead of a tangle of sheets that you kicked off of yourself 8 hours ago, you've done a favor for the future version of yourself. And your future version of yourself appreciates that.
21: That's the little thing I tell myself when I'm about to ignore doing a task, like taking the garbage out last night versus doing it this morning.
0: I'm like, every man for himself.
21: Yeah. I'm always like, I'm doing myself, my future self, a little favor, making tomorrow a little bit easier.
0: People who make their bed, as soon as they get up, they create a structure before the day asks you to start building a foundation. By the time the first email arrives or the first kid needs a ride to school, you've already started and completed something today. The bed is made, the coffee is started, the morning is taking shape. The foundation of making your bed is your advantage. Not only will the day go smoothly, but it started with intention. I don't know what this one is. What are the traits of people who make their bed when they get up? They register unfinished tasks in their body. An unmade bed doesn't bother them the way a mess bothers a neat person. It bothers them in the way that something is open. There's a gap that needs to be closed. Oh, okay, I get it. You know, like you had that nagging thing in the back of your head that, oh, there was something I was supposed to do. There was something I was supposed to do. And it doesn't matter what the task is. If you've got it in the back of your head, it drives you insane. You're like, there was something I was supposed to do, and I can't remember what it was. But you need to close off that spot in your brain. People who make their bed every day, they're hard to knock off their routine. Bad night, good night, hotel, friends, guest room, strange mattress in a city you've never been, the bed still gets made. The consistency is key. Psychologists who study habit formation have found that keystone behaviors hold up across all environments. So even if you're out camping and you're sleeping in a sleeping bag, you leave that, so you get up and you close that sleeping bag before you walk away because it's part of that behavior. People that make their bed every day, when they get up, they process stress by working with their hands. When things get chaotic, they can't handle it. They have to act. They clean the kitchen when they're anxious. They organize a drawer when they're stuck on a problem. They scrub the counter while they're on hold with an insurance company, whatever.
21: You guys, my wife's family's all military, so her mom taught her making the bed is that first job of the day, says Rock God Red.
0: Did you tell her about the 30 minutes you have to wait to air the moist out?
21: What about this? At night, about a half an hour before I go to bed, I go in and do my own turndown service. I put all the decorative pillows aside, pull my sheets down all nice. That makes me feel relaxed when I go to bed. Do your own turndown service. That's great.
0: You leave yourself a little chocolate. Do you make a swan out of a towel? And set it up there.
21: You guys, if I make my bed, then my dog can't make a mess of it to nest and nap in. I'm going to mess up my dog's day if I make my bed, says Hey McFly.
0: Mm-hmm.
21: I think my wife wakes up. She starts mimicking either a steamroller or a hurricane spinning until the blankets are a twisted knot, then prances out of the room. Mm-hmm. I fight it like that when I go to nap, says Uber Geek Gabe.
0: Yeah, my favorite thing in the world is when I go to bed at night, and obviously I can't make the bed because there's somebody in it in the morning, but when I go in and go to bed at night, my favorite thing, probably my favorite thing in the whole world, is, you know, when I make the bed before I get in it, right? I pull everything up and I put everything where it needs to be. I put the pillows where they're supposed to be, and then I climb into the bed. So my bed is made for a grand total of about 11 seconds every day. And I love when I get in there and she has kicked the sheets out of the bottom. So, you know, you have that tunnel and the sheets aren't tight underneath the mattress.
21: Mm-hmm.
0: I'm sarcastically telling you it's my favorite thing in the world. And then you have to get up, pull everything up, pull the sheets down, tuck it back underneath. Yeah, I don't know what goes on. I don't know how my wife gets... I don't know if there's... It's almost like there's a small explosion under the bed every day, and it just launches her out of bed, and obviously the covers go with her because she's trying to hang on for dear life, you know, from floating off of the planet. People that make their bed every day, they know the difference between control and order. Control is anxious. It's about making the world behave. It tightens when anything resists. Order is a personal thing. It's about keeping your own corner steady.
21: Like when I fold laundry, I do it on the bed, but I can't do it on an unmade bed. It has to be on a made bed. So that makes sure I make the bed the second I get home so that when laundry's time for folding, I can spread it all out perfectly. You guys, I just want to get a Murphy bed. Just fold that thing up into the wall.
0: Yeah, but you have to make it before you fold it up in the wall, right? Otherwise, it's not going to fold up correctly.
21: No. My husband and I use different blankets, so we have anywhere from 2 to 4 blankets on the bed. Closest I come to making my bed is covering my spot so the cats can cover my side and can't cover my side in fur. My wife and I are both gross sweaters, so we definitely air ours out. Plus, our dog acts mad if we make it right away since she wants to nest in it.
0: Mm-hmm. Yeah, I know it's super irritating, but I love, like, when I walk by the guest room in our house and the dogs have, you know, the dogs have messed up the bed in there, but it's literally messed up because, you know, they were digging in it and turning it into a nest. So there's this huge comforter on there, but it literally is shaped like a bird's nest, the way that they dig. And, you know, then obviously it pulls the sides up and then it's the most adorable damn thing. And I see it every single day. And then I walk in and I straighten everything out. And then the next day I'll walk back in there. I call it the napping bed. So the dogs, that's their napping bed. I don't know why. It just makes my heart feel good when I walk by and I see that the dogs have made themselves cozy in there. All right, 888-545-5655. Here's a depressing headline. America is becoming the land of fake rich people.
21: What?
0: We'll find out the percentage of us that are, well...
21: This is going to make me feel good.
0: We're faking it.
21: I'm not a fake rich person. I'm a real poor person.
0: And a great story of a couple who are trying to figure out, they're getting married. Whose name are we taking here? So they created a challenge, 31 challenges actually, and the winner gets to pick what last name they will be using for their marriage. We'll get to that as well. All right, we'll make some time for some more texts next. Here comes the
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2: 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So be listening for your chance to win with Michiana's Concert Station, 103.9 The Bear. Be careful, you might run into some fog this morning. We'll eventually see some sunshine, get up to 77 today. Rain tomorrow.
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2: All right, 888-545-5655. Welcome to Tuesday. We'll tease a couple of more stories for the podcast we have coming up later on today. 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All the links, everything you need, jlnkshow.com. This is sad. Apparently, America is now becoming the land of fake rich people. How much pressure is there on the younger generations to feel, to appear well off, thanks to social media?
4: I'm going to say quite a bit, because if you look on social media, it does seem a lot of days like everybody is out there just rolling in it.
2: It's the best life. That's everybody. They're living the best life. Wait a minute, I can't live like that. Well, you can for a moment. All you need is to live that life for just a second. Long enough to get that picture.
4: Do you remember,
2: and then, like, that's it.
4: What was it, 5, 6, 7 years ago where we first learned there was like a fake plane cockpit out in L.A. that you could just rent by the hour for your Instagram photo shoots?
2: Mm-hmm.
4: That was the first time all of us collectively went, wait a minute, this is all fake?
2: Oh, my God, you guys, I'm on a plane. I don't know where I'm. It's a private plane, so I can't tell you where I'm going, but I'm going somewhere. And it was literally just, you know, a soundstage. Whoever thought to rent that out.
4: Well, genius.
2: It's the smartest man in town.
4: They're now probably real rich.
2: One out of four 20-somethings said that they felt intense pressure to show off material wealth on various platforms. Percentage of Americans that don't consider themselves to be financially well off.
4: I'm going to say 60%.
2: 41%. All right. That, in turn, is one of the reasons why millions of people are going into debt, using borrowed money to convince other broke people that they are all living.

0: Melissa's going crazy right now.
1: Oh, dude. Doing probably burnouts.
0: Well, we got sunshine today. We'll get up to 77. Little rain late in the day tomorrow, 67. More rain on Thursday, 75.
2: It's the Jason Lee and Kluck Show.
0: All right, 888-545-5655. Welcome to Tuesday. A lot of people very upset with Dan from Lima, said that he was listening to another radio show yesterday.
1: He said, and I quote, "The stupidest thing I've heard so far this week was on another morning show yesterday on my way to work. They were talking about how some women don't want to date men with a weak internet presence." And we thought, well, it was a very flippant way to refer to he was cheating on us as recently as yesterday.
0: Yeah, a lot of people, not cool, Dan, says Tuna on Rye. Can we shame this man? Oh, Dan from Lima. It was at 5 a.m. before you guys were on the air. What, you don't carry the best of? Mm. Isn't there a best of in the 5 o'clock hour?
1: Sometimes.
0: He says, I swear from 6 to 10, I ride or die with JLK all day. Doesn't sound like it. Yeah, it doesn't sound like all day.
1: I prefer silence until the show comes on.
0: I'd rather listen to nothing.
1: You guys boo that man for cheating.
0: Yeah.
1: Dan, we're not mad. We're just disappointed.
0: I am. I'm sad. But okay.
1: Crowbar Jeff says, don't worry. I'm your ride or die. Well, thank you for being there.
0: All right, according to the experts, what are the tattoos you want to avoid? Yeah, now we're talking. Cry out.
1: Usually a band tattoo is not a good idea.
0: Wait until that band is dead and buried into the ground so that they don't disappoint you, right?
1: Because they could come out with an album you don't like. They could, you know, there are a million things.
0: Tattoos obviously well past the stage of being taboo, you know, like they used to be. They're very much in today. So if you're thinking about getting a tattoo, what do the experts recommend? You probably should stay away from. Obviously, you want a tattoo that, you know, recognizes your personality or your sense of personal taste or whatever. What you decide to not get tatted is just as important as what you decide to get tatted.
1: Like, I thank God every day that I didn't have tattoo money when I was 18 till about, oh, I don't know, 30, because I would have had every dumb thing you could imagine.
0: Mm-hmm. Every stupid hawk tour.
1: I would have gotten, what's up?
0: Right. Anything that was a passing fancy for about 45 seconds, I probably would have gotten tattooed on me. I'm glad I carried it with me, that I stayed smart enough. I mean, I had tattoo money. But I was smart enough to say, you know what? Maybe getting a, you know, getting an LA Guns tattoo is not a good idea. And I stuck with it, and I was smart. Every once in a while, you'll see somebody pop up. You know, they want to show off their tattoos, and it'll be, you know, some dude in his late 50s, and he's made it his life work to get every one of his favorite bands tattooed on his body, and it is just a puddly look. You're like, oh, you have an Every Mother's Nightmare tattoo. Okay. I know Mutter Jeff is nodding his head in agreement right now.
1: Oh, yeah.
0: Because he and I would have matching Enough's Enough tattoos.
1: Well, that, think about, I mean, if you were a band tattoo guy and, you know, swing music is huge for that 18 months back in the late 90s, you're like, yeah, dude.
0: Is that a Cherry Poppin' Daddy's tattoo on your across your torso?
1: I got a full sleeve of the Squirrel Nut Zippers.
0: Yeah.
1: And then, you know, 2 years later, no one knows what you're talking about. You guys, I have a Metallica and a Lamb of God tattoo, says Metalhead Dad.
0: Mutter Jeff, absolutely, man. I'd have a full sleeve. Yep.
1: 1995 Crowbar Jeff wanted a Budweiser shaped tattoo that said, "What's up?" See?
0: Any tattoo that you get on a whim is a risky proposition. Make sure that you think it through and that you're sure about what's going on to your body permanently.
1: You guys, family member faces rarely come out right and just look scary, especially when you hold your when you age and your skin doesn't hold up as well as when you got it.
0: Mm-hmm. Yeah, those portrait tats always creep me out. Here's the good news. Visible tattoos aren't nearly as negative as they once were, but you still need to consider your environment and how it might affect you. Like, you know, 10 years ago, if you got a neck tattoo, they called it the everlasting job stopper because the job that you had when you got that neck tat, that was as good of a job as you were ever going to have. But now they're a little more, you know, they're a little more acceptable.
1: I got my first tattoo at 12. My friend used the needle and push ink and trapped that thing. Then I got caught by my dad and he fixed it with his tattoo gun, says Red Dawn. It's a little hard on my hip. Your dad's like, hey, don't screw around with that. Let me get my machine out.
0: I don't think it was the fact that you got tattooed at 12. I think that it was that you got a heart on your hip.
1: Yeah.
0: They do say still, if you're thinking about getting something on your face, it hasn't gained that much acceptance yet, so still kind of be wary of anything that you're going to get on your face.
1: You guys rock on Red. Dude, I got a 7-Up tattoo in the mid-90s. I got it covered up around 2005. You had a little spot guy?
0: Hey, you got a 7-Up yours?
1: Make 7-Up yours.
0: But also, you are correct, sir. That is terrible.
1: But some of that stuff, if it ages enough, it'll come back around again. Like if I saw a guy in 2026 with a Noid tattoo from Domino's, I would laugh my ass off. I'm like, that's the greatest tattoo I've ever seen. But 15 years ago, you're like,
0: can you think of a good face tattoo?
1: I don't know. I see girls with face tattoos, and I will give it pause on the old reels and TikTok.
0: Like when it comes to neck tattoos, we've talked about this before. If you just have one neck tattoo, you know, or like one on one side and one on the other, I think that's a terrible look. But if you've got your whole neck tattooed, to me, that is cool as hell.
1: I don't know. I've never seen a face tattoo recently and thought that's terrible. I always think, well, that's awesome.
0: No, I see face tattoos. I'm like, I can't read it. What does it say? What are you trying to convey here?
1: Oh, my 7-Up tattoo was horrible. He was flipping the bird. Such a cutting edge tattoo. It was Spot flipping the bird.
0: What? See, that's a GoFundMe I could get behind. If a guy's like, I have to get this thing covered up, but I don't have the money to do it. Can you help? I would help.
1: I wanted a, if it ain't red, it stays in the shed tattoo for International Harvester. I'm so glad I didn't get that trashy hillbilly tattoo, says Plowboy Jake.
0: Mm-hmm. They say, put some thought into your trendy tattoo that you might be thinking of. What's cool now might be ridiculous in 5 years, right? Again, goes back, make 7-Up yours, right?
1: He's like, dude, I love 7-Up. Dude, nobody loves 7-Up. We liked the Spot. He even had his own Nintendo game.
0: 30 minutes or less, or it's free. Be careful when it comes to tattoos with political ideology or any affiliation with a particular group. Beliefs change over time, and that one could bite you in the butt. Some tattoos have been done to death. Try to avoid them. The Yosemite Sam tattoos from the 80s, the barbed wire, the tribal markings from the 90s.
1: The Tasmanian devil when I was growing up was the one that everybody got.
0: The modern trend of goth black work has started to lose its edginess because it's so common now. Yeah, it's hard to find edgy tattoos anymore. That's what used to make them so cool back in the olden days. Is one, just having a tattoo was edgy, but then, you know, if you had something that was different than everything else.
1: You guys, we only do a face tattoo like once or twice a year. They still aren't very popular. My dad has a 7-Up Spot and a Taz tattoo.
0: What the heck?
1: Dude, your dad partied. That guy had some long necks in the 90s.
0: What is inspiring these people to get the 7-Up tattoos? Of the two people that got them, why did you?
1: The Spot had a moment, dude, in the mid-90s. He had his own game and everything.
0: I don't even know what Spot is.
1: They made the red dot from 7-Up.
0: Okay.
1: They gave him sunglasses, feet, and he was a character.
0: Okay.
1: I went out to get my husband's full name tattooed on my wrist for all the world to see, and we, of course, got divorced shortly thereafter. It has since been covered up.
0: Girlfriend names, wedding band tattoos are sweet at the time, but the relationship could end. I think the odds are in the favor of it will end. You'll have to figure out how to either alter it if that happens or just save yourself the trouble and don't do it. Yeah, what happens if you get a wedding ring tattooed and then the wedding goes south? and then your next girlfriend, you know, then you find the love of your life and you want to get married, and you're like, oh, I've already got the ring, because it's tatted on you. How do you explain that tatted wedding ring to your second wife?
1: I think you can get it removed.
0: Whoa.
1: Finger tattoos hold up like crap anyhow, because you're washing your hands and there's so much skin loss, you know?
0: Do you get a ring and cover it up? And you're like, oh, the new ring will cover up the old ring. Yeah, she's not buying into that either.
1: You guys, get the California Raisins tattoo. That way they don't wrinkle or change that much when you do. California Raisins. That's another tattoo you've seen over the years.
0: Mm-hmm. Don't go cheap or let a friend who's looking for a hobby do it. Odds are it'll look terrible. And for the love of God, if you're getting a word, make sure you're reading the stencil first.
1: My wife now wanted a wedding ring tattoo for us both, and I told her no. She wasn't very happy about it, but I'm not taking that risk. This trucking Lions fan. I hope you didn't put it to her like that. I'm not taking that risk.
0: Anything could happen. People change over time, right?
1: One of my buddies had a wedding band tattoo and he got divorced. Then he ended up getting a giant red X tattooed over it. Hilarious. My ex got my name tattooed on her hip a long time ago. Fast forward to now, she's married to my stepbrother. And she still has the tattoo, says Slayer Rick.
0: Yeah, Mutter Jeff just sent a picture when he was at that, whatever that hair band festival was. He sent a picture. It's a guy with his arm is all his bands. Twisted Sister, Skid Row, Ugly Kid Joe. Hey, here's a big surprise. Dallas Cowboys. But he also has a Kix, K-I-X, but it's backwards.
1: Weird. You know, I've been thinking about getting a progressive sleeve for my 5-year-old boy. Just like one doodle a year that defined him for that year. But what if he dabbles in heroin or something in his 20s, says Muddle of Pud?
0: What if he grows up to disappoint you?
1: You're making a big sad face. Well, the year was 2029 and he disappointed me. Womp womp.
0: What if he grows up and you hear those, oh, mom says you're not my real dad. That's a lot. That's a lot. Mm. Is that your son's artwork from when he was growing up? He's just a friend. He's just a friend. All right, 888-545-5655. We'll get back into some more of those in just a couple of minutes. Where did that go? Where'd it go? It was just sitting here a minute ago. Oh, yeah. Here we go. In the 8 o'clock hour, the sounds that instantly trigger rage for people. Obviously, the most obvious, when you hear someone else chewing, what does it do? It sends you spiraling,
1: it's
0: right?
1: Upsetting.
0: What are the other sounds that trigger rage in most of us? We'll get to that later on.
1: I get a lecture from one in particular that drives my wife insane, and I got the lecture again last night. When my phone makes a peep at all, when it makes even a...
0: when it vibrates,
1: who's calling you? Like it's a spam call. But if I accidentally watch a video and the volume happens to be up,
0: oh yeah,
1: then it turns into a 45-minute dissertation how I'm an old man and I don't understand how technology works, and I just say it was an accident.
0: Yeah, there's a lot of hoops I got to jump through with my phone if I want to watch. If I ever want to look at it while I'm on the couch with my wife. Even the, was that? That was my phone. It's on vibrate, so it doesn't bother anyone. Yeah, but I can still hear it. It's on the end table. Well, I know, but I don't know what else to do. It wasn't something that I did. I didn't initiate that sound.
1: Nope.
0: Someone else did. It came from out there and somehow found its way into our house. I apologize for that. All right, 888-545-5655. Sports next.
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9: Our top local story, Congresswoman Victoria Spartz is demanding three Indianapolis TV stations stop airing a political ad that she says contains false and misleading claims about her finances.
10: Spartz sent cease and desist letters to Wish TV, WNDY TV, and WRTV over an ad sponsored by the Common Sense Hoosiers PAC. The ad claims Spartz traded millions of dollars in stocks after entering Congress and became wealthy at taxpayers' expense. Spartz says she has never personally traded individual stocks. She says the transactions involved Roth IRA accounts belonging to her husband and children and were properly disclosed. Catherine Segal, MNC News.
9: And a former Steuben County Sheriff's detective has been indicted on a level 5 felony charge of sexual misconduct with a minor.
11: Jordan Tripp has not been arrested and no warrant is currently on file. The indictment remains sealed, so specific allegations have not been released. A protective order bars Tripp from contacting the alleged victim. His initial hearing is scheduled for early November. Heather Starr, MNC News.
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1: Is it too early to call it the Monday Night Miracle? Is that what we're calling this now? Build the statue. Case Keenum, the Bears' 1-2 third string quarterback, lights up Monday night. 247 yards, two touchdowns in the air, and another by land, as the Bears dismantled the Eagles 27-7 on Monday Night Football.
0: If you want to see a really sweet video, he did the post-game presser with his daughter, and you could tell that he had been crying, and the daughter had been crying, and they're talking to the little girl about, what time is your normal bedtime? She's like, 8 o'clock. And they said, well, we should probably let you go so that you can go to bed. And then Dad says, no, do you want to go celebrate? And she says, yeah. It's so sweet. Good for him.
1: I was also reminded, several sources reporting that Case Keenum is also the man behind the Minneapolis Miracle, the 61-yard game-winning touchdown pass that he threw to Stephon Diggs with 0 seconds remaining January 14th of 2018 in the divisional playoffs against the Saints. Heartbreaker. But here we are. It's Case Keenum's world. We're just living it in on a Tuesday. Also yesterday, in other Vikings quarterback news, J.J. McCarthy is off and packing to the New York football Giants. They sent the Vikings a 2027 fifth-round pick to unload for their 2024 first-round pick. The playoffs roll on for the WNBA tonight. The Fever host the Aces, down 1-0. Liberty host the Lynx. The Lynx are down 1-0 also. And tonight, hockey is back. 5 p.m. Eastern, Panthers are at the Hurricanes to kick off the drop the puck on the NHL season. Canadians are at the Maple Leafs, Bruins host the Rangers, Oilers host the Canucks, and our marquee matchup, Blackhawks, are at the Golden Knights. There's your sports.
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0: All right, welcome to Tuesday. We were talking about regrettable tattoos. Somebody says, I wonder how many people regret getting the Hatchet Man tattoo. I'm going to guess.
1: Probably none.
0: Yeah, I'm guessing probably not many. Somebody says, if you're going to get a band tattoo, get an iconic image from a band like Corey Taylor's mask instead of the name or the logo or even the band. Eventually, that band sucks, and you have an image with the name, and you can or you can make up something.
1: Like the Metallica throwing star thing.
0: Right.
1: Whatever that is. Or the Cowboys from Hell, the CFH. Like, it's one of those, you know, if you know, you know. But
0: we're taking over this town. somebody says, not this guy. Hatchet Man tattoo. Yeah, that's it. Loud and proud, man. All right, good for you. All right, we'll talk about these sounds that instantly trigger rage in people in a couple of minutes. You want to be a good boss?
1: I'd like to be a boss. Could you imagine me as a boss?
12: No, don't do it. I'll just do it. I'll do it for you. Don't worry about it.
0: It would be like having a toddler in charge of the daycare.
12: It's nap time again.
0: Tell somebody no. I was thinking about taking the rest of the week off.
1: Sure. Everybody needs time to decompress, you know, family first or whatever. Get your rest in. Get you back here next week, bright-eyed, bushy-tailed. My business would close in a week.
0: You know, I've been peeing in my office with the door open. Just in the corner.
1: Well, I mean, the bathroom's right down there, but, you know, you do you. You know what I would do? I would hire attractive women, and then I would make them do nothing, and my business would close in 4 weeks. I'm like, no, don't stress yourself out. Yep.
0: Turns out the ultimate management training program might be, according to the experts, and this is 100% factual, it is raising a daughter. A new study found that when male bosses become dads to girls, they're more likely to hire women, promote women, and even help close the pay gap. Researchers looked at workplace data and found that after the birth of the first daughter, female hiring increased 3%.
1: Warren as a boss, not assertive, but very supportive.
0: Women working for those managers saw promotions and earnings rise as well. But they also found that it makes you a better boss because you're more understanding. Yeah, because you have a daughter at home and everything is an adventure. I'm not talking about going out and doing things, that sort of adventure, but everything that they throw at you mentally is an adventure. So you learn how to deal with all kinds of different people because of dealing with this one person. That's what I've noticed. I can deal with anybody because of one daughter. Because she seems to be, and I'm talking about all three of my daughters individually, they seem to be individually all of these people wrapped into one. Research found that companies don't suffer any drop in performance when more women are hired or promoted. So if you've got a boss who's a girl dad, science says he is a little more tuned in to the workplace. That absolutely makes sense. All right, 888-545-5655.
13: I get 6 minutes of talk time every hour. What do you care how I spend it?
2: Live from Storage Room B, this is the Cluck Index.
1: All right. Happy podcast day to those who celebrate. Here are 10 things that fill up your news feed today. Number 10, it's National Coffee Day. I really think something so important deserves a better celebration than the Kroger pumpkin spice I've committed to for 2 bags now because it was on sale. I don't know what I expected when I saw the label. Maybe a bit more pumpkin spice and a bit less $5 a bag taste. But here we are. This is going to be with me through October. Number 9, Crocs and its Jibbitz subsidiary have filed a lawsuit against discount retailer Five Below, accusing it of selling a knockoff version of its iconic classic clog. Oh, dang, man. That means these may be my last pair of Five Belocs. Doesn't everybody sell a knockoff Croc? You see them everywhere. I don't know why they're taking shots at Five Below. Number 8, a massive Norwegian study suggests that couples trying to conceive may benefit from having sex more than 4 times a week.
12: Norway!
1: You guys think so? I don't know what kind of a study they had to figure that out. Number 7, a powerful nor'easter is pummeling the East Coast, bringing deadly winds, heavy rain, and severe flooding to New York and New Jersey, finally washing all that summer pee off the sidewalks.
0: I like your mom's nor'easter.
1: Okay. I was wondering where you're going with that. Now I know. Number 6, The Knot analyzed more than 10,000 weddings, finding New Jersey the most expensive state, on average at $57,000, Wyoming the least expensive wedding state, just $17,000, which I believe is enough for a hog roast, kegs, and jackal to play for an entire week. Imagine if you took your entire wedding budget and you spent it all on getting an actual real band. Like a signed band. You're like, I don't know, who could we get for $17,000? I bet you could get jackal for $17,000.
0: You could get Jocko for $4,000.
1: Number five, new data suggests that early retirement may actually double your chances of getting dementia. Dude, as long as I can forget about all the years of my life I wasted working, I'd say that's a pretty good trade-off. I'm all right with that. Number four, researchers at the University of Maryland found that small, ordinary pleasures can keep people alive during their darkest mental moments. Yeah, some days it is a very important thing. Other days it's just a regular beef and cheddar. Some days, though, I need it. Number three, after losing a sock, one-third of people, 29%, keep the remaining sock indefinitely in hopes of one day finding a match. Another percentage of us know that this is when the remaining sock learns of its new special purpose. For some, it is heaven. For others, it is hell. Number two, a New York Times investigation reveals that DraftKings uses artificial intelligence to identify gamblers most likely to lose and then target them with additional promotional offers. If you know what a happy hour super boost is, then this is terrible news for you. And number one, Walmart says it is not using personal information to set prices as it expands digital shelf labels, which is exactly what I would say if I was using personal information to set prices as I expanded digital shelf labels. There's your index.
0: All right, 888-545-5655. Welcome to Tuesday. We do have a new episode of Here's Your Freaking Podcast with the Jason Lee and Klug Show. We live stream at 11:15, so you can be a part of it, and then we drop the video on the podcast at noon. Not safe for work, not safe for kids, obviously, completely uncensored. What was the story that I pulled today? Oh, yeah. A couple of people. We'll have to decide as a group, as a collective, as a class. A couple of people in Texas are suing Popeyes because of something found in a sandwich. The sandwich is safe because of what was found, safe from STDs. This is a disgusting story, but is it true?
1: Ooh.
0: Obviously, you don't have two people, Lady and Tramp, and a chicken sandwich from Popeyes, so how can they both be asking for money? Obviously, one of these people got the sandwich, but the other claims they were so affected by what they found on the sandwich, they're entitled to compensation as well. I think this sounds like a money grab, but we'll cover it on the podcast today. 11:15 again for the live stream, 12 o'clock for the podcast. JLNKShow.com has everything that you need. Before we get into these sounds that instantly trigger most of us, we'll get to that in the next segment. I'm a little confused. 95 kilos of cocaine. That's a lot, right? If the movies have taught me anything, 95 kilos of coke is a lot. So if you get caught with 95 kilos of coke, you're probably in a lot of trouble, right?
1: I bet you're doing some big, big time.
0: Three people were detained after a big cocaine bust, and then police let them go. They were released without charges because investigators did not have enough evidence to bring them to court. You have 95 kilos of cocaine.
1: That's 95 kilos of evidence.
0: What more evidence do you need? The operation recovered the 95 kilos off of a yacht. Oh, so you've got the transportation device and you've got the narcotics. A yacht called the MV Essex Girl was intercepted by the Coast Guard in England as part of an investigation. Three people were taken into custody to help investigators, but police say suspicion alone isn't enough to file criminal charges. Are they on the boat? Yes. With the drugs? Yes.
1: So what else do they need?
0: Officials explain that prosecutors need hard evidence that can meet the legal standard required in court. The cocaine remains in police custody while the people detained in connection with the discovery have been released without being formally charged.
1: They're probably looking at each other walking out of the courthouse or the police station like, can you leave it? Let us go, huh?
0: So even if they're not coming after us, I still have this aching feeling that I'm going to spend the rest of my life looking over my shoulder, that at some point they're going to go, ah, we're just messing with you. We're coming to take you to prison forever now. All right, we'll start getting into some of these sounds in a couple of minutes. Instant rage when you hear it. 888-545-5655. We'll get into this next.
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17: 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The word custom for us is providing you with the right piece for the right room, for the right size. We often have clients coming in with very specifics, and we are able to provide the right piece rather than just going out and purchasing an item and then getting it home and realize it doesn't fit. We make sure that all the measurements are correct, that the increments are right, and we help with fabric selections because that's really how you identify your personality and your style. So if you're in the market and are looking for something very specific, we would love to take the opportunity to discuss your ideas, your plans, and your goals and see what we can do

0: Some rain early in the day on Friday. Highs only in the low to maybe mid six or low to mid 60s for highs. It'll warm up and get a little bit nicer for the weekend. We'll have sunshine all the way through it. Highs in the upper 60s, and then it looks like more of the same for the work week next week. It is 51 right now.
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0: All right, 888-545-5655. Welcome to Tuesday. We were talking about the sounds that instantly send people into a rage. All the chewing stuff, don't bother. We all know the chewing stuff, so don't. Somebody says, hey, instant rage, what about that song you guys played last week when he sings Game in the chorus all high and sloppy? I couldn't believe what I was hearing when I caught that for the first time. It was hilarious. You guys justified my thoughts. What the hell was that? Oh, the Greta Van Fleet song that starts out so great, and then he starts literally caterwauling. So disappointing. So sad. That's... Yeah, see, this part, man, you get excited when you hear this. The drummer comes in. It's a great song. Check out that groove. You can hear the chatter in the background.

0: My wife gets mad at me every time I am sitting down and I roll my ankle because it clicks very loudly, says Cletus Swampwater.
1: My wife has the same thing. I understand what your wife is. My wife is constantly clicking her ankle, which is fine any other time of the day, but when she does it at night when it's quiet, I don't know why. I feel it build. And you can't say anything. You're like, my God, could you just stop it? There's no reason for you to even do that.
0: Mouth breathers and people who cannot pick up their feet when they walk makes me irate.
1: Ooh, that shuffling sound. Yeah, when you're dragging shoes along. Yeah, that used to make my mom crazy.
0: Why did we all do that in like middle and high school? That's just the way you walk.
1: I don't know. You didn't tie your shoes. And then your shoes would just kind of flop and drag. Whenever you have something metal banging against another metal thing in the back of your vehicle when you're driving, or you're not in a position to stop and separate the two things, right?
0: Like sometimes I'll keep my golf clubs in the back of the van.
1: Hear those clicking around?
0: I have to take them out.
1: I had two beach chairs in the back of the Jeep last week, and like every time you'd hit a bump, you'd hear the metal. Drove me crazy.
0: I wanted to be like, you know, ready to golf at any time this summer, guys. So I built like a rack and put my golf clubs in the back and stand them up. But all it does is just make them rattle 1,000 times worse. That was the end of that.
1: When I'm listening to music in my car and everything is going great and suddenly the volume drops away to be replaced by a text message ping right over the music.
0: That happens
1: to me. It's the most obnoxious rage-inducing interruption that there is. No, the most rage-inducing is the GPS. I hate when the GPS chimes in over a song. I'm like, I can see it. I'm looking at you right now. I don't need you chiming in.
0: What happens to me lately is I'm on the elliptical and I'm chugging along doing my thing, and the music will drop out because I'm getting a potential spam call.
1: I don't know what the... Hey. The Apple radar alarm. That's the default alarm on your phone. And I don't know why, but there's a local television station that has put that in one of their stupid promos that they run. Wake up in the morning with us. And they put that in. It instantly,
0: there's a drug commercial playing right now that has it for just a split second. It's a guy looking at his phone, grabs his phone here.
1: I hate because you can feel it. You feel it in your body. You feel it in the inside, and it just starts to build almost immediately.
0: You guys, what about when somebody's talking to you, and you can hear that they need to clear their throat, and they don't. They just keep talking. It drives me nuts. They get that weird...
1: Sounds like somebody going down with the Titanic. The first half seconds of multiple videos, like when someone is scrolling through short-form content and not even stopping to listen, it's like audio equivalent... to break checks. I don't even know what idea what it is.
0: It's if you're on TikTok and you hear the first like couple the second or two and you scroll.
1: Oh, they don't even give the chance hold.
0: It's music.
1: The first twang singing style of virtually every country music song.
0: Oh.
1: Sounds that send everybody into a rage. Styrofoam coolers. Oh, the lid on a styrofoam cooler when it's moving, that squeak, squeak, a squeak, a sound. Any door slamming. If it's a big door, doesn't bother me. If it's a cupboard door, I go crazy.
0: I absolutely.
1: Or if it's the back door in my Jeep, I don't know, you know, because the Jeep, the back door has a tire on it, so it's, you know, it's heavy. And anytime any one of my family goes to close that door, they just. It's like spinning the wheel on what's that? The Price is Right? They put as much effort into slamming that door as those people do trying to hit the dollar on the Price is Right wheel. I'm like, for the love of God, you could just breathe on that door and it'll close on its own quietly. Stop slamming a door.
0: I absolutely hate the sound of my wheels hitting the curb. Or rather, my husband hates it. Ha ha, says Chick Steelers fan.
1: Ooh, I might get hate for this, but a baby or a toddler screeching. I obviously don't act on it or show my rage. I'm sure their parents don't want to hear them upset either, but my God!
0: The dreaded house cricket. Oh, that one cricket that gets in your garage or your house and you're just like, where are you? How big are you? Why can't I see you?
1: I don't even know if this makes a sound. This might be one of those really when someone cleans their fingernails with another fingernail and it makes that click sound. What? You know what drives me? You know, another,
0: how hard are you digging in there?
1: You know, another self-maintenance thing that drives me nuts? Anytime I can hear somebody floss. Like, I have to ask my wife to go in the room. Can you go somewhere else and do that, please? Please.
0: Pull them tight like banjo strings?
1: And she does that to me, too. Just when it pops out from between the teeth. I was flossing my teeth the other day. She's like, and she finally goes, for the love of God. I was like, well, I have to floss each tooth twice. I go all the way around, and then I go back around again. She's like, maybe you can go outside and do that next time.
0: My kids also have competitions to see who can screech as close to the fire alarm pitch as possible.
1: It's like that, what was that bird calling thing? That bird calling competition seagull, that kid was in, the seagull thing? That's hilarious.
0: I always laugh at Dumb and Dumber. He's like, you want to hear the most annoying sound in the world?
1: No, here's one of my wife's repetitive noises like finger tapping. What is it with middle-aged boys and constant noises? Yeah, I tap my fingers all the time. My wife goes crazy.
0: Oh, the sound of pets licking or cleaning themselves.
1: Mm-hmm.
0: I don't know why it's so loud.
1: Any animal licking its paw. But on the other side of that coin, we've talked about this before. Like, I can't listen to people chew. The sound of chewing and crunching and all that drives me nuts. I will purposely give my dogs crunchy things because the sound, when they chew, it is adorable to me. It is one of the sweetest sounds in the world. If I'm eating chips, my dogs are eating chips too because I love the sound of my dogs crunching on potato chips.
0: My wife hates when I rattle the ice in my cup. Crunching ice, I get looks for snapping off those icy freeze pops, you know, that you got to snip the top off of.
1: Well, usually,
0: bite those off and crunch them.
1: They don't like to hear the sound of you rattling the ice in your glass because that means they have to get up and get you another drink.
0: Oh, is that what that means?
1: I think so.
0: Okay, what house do you live in?
1: I'm like,
0: You go down Johnson Street, take a left in 1968, you'll find Jason's house.
1: A little something. Feeling light over here. I'm feeling really light.
0: I am still damaged mentally from a squeaky styrofoam cooler in the back seat on a 2,000-mile, two-week vacation road trip at grade school.
1: It's such a high-pitched, annoying sound. It literally cuts through all the clutter, that styrofoam sound.
0: Oh, my wife would love that ice rattle in Brad Pitt's cup. When the volume of a commercial is so much louder than the show I'm listening or watching, bonus points if it's somebody's voice. I hate the sound the sound I hate the most is the click my own knees make when I stand up. There's nothing you can do about that. Bad news doesn't get better.
1: I cannot brush my teeth or be near someone who has just a manual brush. The sound sends chills down my spine, and I have no idea why. An electric toothbrush, though, that's fine. It's weird when you get annoyed by the own sounds that you're making. That's rare.
0: My wife and I were at Aldi the other day, and this guy was snapping his fingers. And I'm like, man, that guy's super happy. And then I realized he was special needs, so I was still jealous that he was so happy, says Dungeon Dan.
1: All right, we'll hit a few more of these in just a couple of minutes. The noises that send everybody into a rage. There's a couple more big ones coming up that we'll get to. 888-545-5655 next.
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1: 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Morgan Reed has it for you. 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Noon, 2 o'clock this afternoon. And then Drew Cage has another one for you at 4. 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Weather-wise, things are pretty all right today, and for most of tomorrow, we've got some sunshine, and we'll get up to 77. Not a cloud in the sky. We've got a little bit of sunshine to start the day tomorrow, and then we'll get some rain later on in the day. A little bit cooler. Tomorrow's high 67. We've got what appears to possibly be a lot of rain on Thursday, including we may see a thunderstorm or two. Your Thursday high 75, a little bit of rain early in the day on Friday. Then it looks like sunshine for the weekend. Highs in the upper 60s. And unfortunately, it looks like as we get into the work week next week, I have bad news. We have a couple of days. We may only see highs maybe in the upper 50s.
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1: All right, 888-545-5655. Welcome to Tuesday. We try to plow through it and get a little bit closer to the weekend. We'll tease some of the podcast we have coming up today at 11:15. Head over to jlnkshow.com. We're talking about the noises, the sounds that send everybody into a rage. Everything from basically anything that someone else does with their mouth irritates everyone else.
0: Any noise that you haven't generated will eventually grind on you.
1: Unnecessary repetitive noises like finger tapping, the fire alarm's low chirp battery, the Apple radar alarm, that's that standard alarm that everybody has on their iPhone. Anytime you're listening to music in your car and somehow your phone chimes in with a text message ping, or the GPS lady decides she's going to chime in. This one's very popular. Purposely noisy cars. No one thinks your Civic with a fart you can hear from two blocks away is cool. It doesn't help the highway performance. It's going brrr at 20 miles per hour. That's not how fast cars work.
0: Now, however, when that loud car is a result of somebody's catalytic converter getting snagged or an exhaust getting dropped, that's funny for all of us.
1: Mm-hmm. Oh.
0: Where are you going, jet engine?
1: When you wake up in the morning in the wintertime and you can hear your neighbor scraping the ice off of their windshield.
0: Yeah. Like, oh boy.
1: It's not their fault. That's not why I get thrown into a rage. But that sound signifies that winter is here. This is real. It is wintertime and things are miserable. So that
0: you guys, something I've noticed lately, why is it when I'm streaming a movie online, the ad interruptions drive me nuts? But when I'm watching something on TV, news, sports, the commercial interruptions don't bother me as much. It's weird. I feel like on Hulu, they just drop commercials in the middle of somebody's sentence.
1: Oh, yeah. They seem randomly placed.
0: That drives me nuts. It's not like the end of a scene. It's like she's about to say something, and halfway through the sentence, boom, ad.
1: But I think it sends everyone into a rage because we were led to believe that, well, we're paying $20 a month because we don't want commercials. Somebody said in the olden days when cable first came around that was one of cable's things, too, that you pay a subscription to watch it, but the trade-off is there's no commercials. I don't know if that's true or not. But we were led to believe that Netflix would always be commercial-free, Hulu would be commercial-free, HBO Max would be commercial-free.
0: What about every town's local car salesman? They always have the most annoying people with the worst voices, stupid sound effects. When I lived in Toledo, one was actually using a police siren, and I was able to report them to the FCC.
1: Yeah, you can do that too,
0: hey,
1: by the way.
0: Prices this lower, a crime.
1: Yeah. Yeah, anytime there's a siren in a song or in a commercial, you know, we talked about, you know, the Apple alarm. I don't know who thinks it's a good idea to put it in like a radio promotional, you know. Wake up with the Jason Lee Cluck Show. Beep, beep, beep, beep, beep, beep. Yeah, see, no. You don't stop doing that. And I'm literally talking to everyone else in radio in this town. Every single, stop doing that.
0: Wind chimes, the clang, clang, clang, annoying. See, I think that's relaxing.
1: Wind chimes remind me of living in an apartment because It seemed that everybody had those hanging on their balcony. Everybody had to have wind chimes on their balcony.
0: Oh, if you had like 40 wind chimes going off.
1: Oh, my God.
0: You worked at a wind chime factory outlet.
1: Yeah.
0: One of my buddies in college would chew with his mouth open and smack his lips. I always tried to sit on the other side of the table because the sound would drive me insane, says the Charleston architect.
1: That's sweet that you guys ate together, though. See, there's a positive in there. Yeah, so, I have a daughter that has to get up. She's one of those people that has that.
0: I forget what the condition's called, but it's a real deal.
1: It's a real deal where she cannot be where someone is chewing. It literally, I mean, you see it in her body changes because of the rage.
0: Hearing somebody chew when they have TMJ, all you hear is just pop, pop, pop, pop, pop. Oh, their jaw pops. The neighbor's dog constantly barking. They won't let him in. My God, just let him inside the damn house.
1: I always feel bad about that, you know, when my dog's barking, they're outside and they want to come in. I get up and just run as fast as I can to the back door. I'm like, shh, shh, shh, quiet, quiet, quiet. Everybody knows you're here. Let's go.
0: The sound of a key, the ignition warning buzzer in a car when the door is open. I am a mechanic, and it drives me nuts when people leave the door open, says Mr. Goodwrench. The seatbelt buckle thing.
1: You know what makes me crazy is, and all of our cars do this, is all of our cars are keyless, right? So the keys are always in my pocket. But if you get out of the car while the car is running and shut the door, the horn goes, erp, erp. The horn sounds just to, to remind you that the car is on. But like in the morning, you know, when I pull my car out, if I get out of my car, I have to leave the door open, which I never remember to do. I always get out of the car and close the door. And then my horn goes, erp.
0: I live next to a highway garage. 8 hours a day of backup beepers. It is insane.
1: But isn't it kind of like living by the airport or by train tracks? Doesn't your brain eventually kind of filter it out or no?
0: The condition you guys are talking about is called misophonia, where you can't hear other people chewing without being enraged.
1: Oh, yeah. Yeah, that's my daughter, full on. Absolutely. Yeah, she can't think. She can't, it just shuts her down. She gets so angry about it.
0: How about rumble strips on the highway when you're stuck in a construction zone and you're forced to try to avoid it?
1: You got to try to straddle the rumble strip. Uh-huh. Yeah, I'm with you. Absolutely.
0: Or just go over it as lightly as you, as quickly as you can. I work in an office with about 16 people in close proximity. There's a guy that wears headphones while listening to music, and he whistles to the music, almost as if he wants other people to hear him because he thinks he's good at it. But even if he was good at whistling, nobody wants to hear whistling. He whistles Pink Pony Club at least once a day. Likes a little Chapel Roan, all right.
1: People think they're good whistlers? How would you rate yourself as a whistler? Average? Like everybody else, right?
0: How would you rate whistling? Like, he does patience pretty good.
1: I don't know. But he said he thinks he's a good whistler. All right, here, we can do a couple of these. I don't know who put this together. We laugh about this quite a bit. The universal truths, no matter how old you are or where you're from, these are the things that irritate all of us. We'll just segue from the sounds to what are the most annoying things about the world that we're living in today. Universally, we all agree, these are the pits. 10-1, here are the top 10. We'll hit a couple and then we got to take a break and then we'll finish it up after the top of the hour. Number 10, universal truths. We're all tired of the obsession with wellness. It's gone too far. I don't know if I believe that or not.
0: I don't think striving to be okay. Are you talking about physical wellness?
1: I think unwell people probably get tired of it. You know, you got a gym commercial on television here. You got people on their way to do this here. And you got people biking, people jogging.
0: Every food has either probiotics, prebiotics, or protein in it. Like, mm-hmm. Can I just have some normal food?
1: Universal truths. There's way too much fake news out there. Yes, it's called social media.
0: Mm.
1: Things are not built to last anymore. That's probably different for the 20-somethings out there because they don't really know a world where things were built to last.
0: You hear people that are older than us by about 10 or 15 years talk about appliances from back in the day, like people talk about ancient Rome.
1: Yeah.
0: They're like, you will never see a refrigerator like this Kenmore I had that lasted for four presidential administrations.
1: The first house that my wife and I bought, there was a refrigerator from the 1950s in the basement. And I used that as like my soda and my beer fridge until somebody was over our house. And he's like, dude, you have any idea how much energy that thing is using? I said, no, but it's cool looking. And he's like, yeah. I mean, it had like that, you know, like that death.
0: The handle?
1: It had that death handle. Yeah. Like if anybody got stuck in there, you're never getting out of that fridge. Your life is going to last as long as you have oxygen, which isn't very long. Yeah, it was one of those refrigerators. But the thing was great. It was cool as hell. It was pristine. It was in perfect condition. But it had, you know, like the cord that plugged into the wall was all frayed. You know, it was
0: completely unsafe.
1: It was made like a sweater.
0: Uh-huh.
1: He's like, yo, man, that thing is doing serious damage to your electric bill.
0: You guys, my old time.
1: I was like, that's weird. It runs all the time. He says, yeah. Yeah, that's it.
0: My old-timey blender can blend up tennis shoes. When I bought my house 10 years ago, the refrigerator was from 1989, and I gave it to my cousin to put in their garage, and it is still working to this day.
1: Mm-hmm. No, last week we were talking about refrigerators, and even in the last 15 or 20 years, they're built differently now than they were 15 or 20 years ago because the fridge that I have in my garage right now has outlasted three refrigerators that I've had in the kitchen.
0: And it's weird because the refrigerator's job is still the same. You're not asking it to do anything else other than just keep food appropriately cool.
1: Mm-hmm.
0: You know, put a freezer up top or down below and keep that food even colder. That's been the same job.
1: Universal truth that we all agree on, no matter who you are, where you're from. It's impossible to find things you want in brick and mortar stores. Yeah, I could see that. Like this week, I'm on a search right now. I chew a ton of gum. I chew double bubble gum, right? Like the old, like the Little League gum when you chew gum in Little League. And I've had to stop four separate times this week to buy gum, and nobody has it. My grocery store used to carry it. I don't know why. They're always out now. Walgreens always carry it. They've been out. I've stopped at Walgreens three times in the past 5 days, three different Walgreens, and they don't have it. So my last resort is, and I hate to do this, but I have to order it online. I have to order a bucket of gum off of Amazon because none of the stores have it. This one should be a little bit higher, the top 10 things, the universal truths that we all agree on. This should be way higher. And then we got to take a break. Tipping culture has gotten out of hand.
0: What I don't understand is if we all agree, then why hasn't it reversed course?
1: You know why? Because it's a natural reflex. And I noticed this on Sunday because my wife and I, we stopped at a winery to get to have a bottle of wine or whatever, which is typically what you do. It's not whatever. It's exactly what we stopped to do have a bottle of wine.
0: Or whatever.
1: Right. And so, the lady's there and I said, I'll have this bottle of wine. She said, great. Turns around, gets it, hands it to me, spins it around, scan my card, tip. I didn't even think about it. For her to turn around, get the bottle, put it in that little chill bucket, and hand it to me, I thought, yep, that's worth 20% right there. I just immediately hit 20%, and I tipped.
0: I have only recently, since probably the start of this year, been able to buy merch at a concert or somewhere and then confidently not tip a nickel. Like, I'm not tipping the t-shirt guy who's selling me the concert shirt.
1: It's muscle memory. It's just that reaction that your body has learned over the past, 10 years? To tip. Because you don't want to not tip. at least when it all started, right? You didn't want to not tip because you didn't want to look cheap.
0: A great example is the Jimmy John's near my house that I've gone to now for a decade and a half. They were no tip, no tip, no tip until 6 months ago. And you feel bad not tipping, but at the same time, they have been making me the same sandwich for the last decade and a half. Why does suddenly 15%, which isn't anything on $10?
1: It's they get you because it's easier that way than, say, tipping somebody at McDonald's. Like, if McDonald's asked me for a tip, I'd be like, who do you think you are, McDonald's or Burger King or Wendy's? The fact that they're making it in front of you, you watch them work, and that trips me every time. I'm like, oh, okay.
0: What also hangs me up a little bit is I feel like if I don't tip even a minimum amount, I feel like that these people who are making the sandwiches, they're not going to like me anymore or do a good job, even though I don't think I've ever seen the same employee in there twice, so I really shouldn't care if these guys like me or not.
1: All right, we'll look at the top five. Everybody agrees after the top of the hour. We'll get to sports next.
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18: Our top local story, a South Bend man is facing felony charges in the shooting that injured a 17-year-old girl and a South Bend police officer at Eddy Street Commons. That shooting happened September 19th in a crowded area near Notre Dame as a football game was getting underway. Investigators say witness interviews and surveillance video helped to identify the suspect, Anthony Taylor, who turned himself in this past weekend. He's charged with battery by means of a deadly weapon and 2 counts of criminal recklessness. He was arraigned Monday and is being held on $10,000 bond. And South Bend leaders want to hear from people about housing problems across the city.
19: The Portage Township Trustee's Office is holding a housing town hall Thursday evening at 6 o'clock at the downtown South Bend Library. 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Organizers want to hear from people who have dealt with housing problems, work in housing, or want to help. Catherine Segal, MNC News.
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0: Last night, Case Keenum, unbelievable. Third string quarterback. I believe the Eagles were getting 6.5 points toward kickoff. It was going to be a hopeless drubbing. And it was. For the Eagles, Case Keenum throws for 247 yards, 2 touchdowns through the air, rushes for another. The Bears dismantle the Eagles 27-7 on Monday Night Football in front of an entire nation. Embarrassing. I am not tuning in to Philly Sports Talk today if I am a member of that franchise. New York Giants traded for Vikings quarterback J.J. McCarthy yesterday, sending a 2027 fifth-round draft pick to Minnesota in exchange for their 2024 first-round pick. That is some depreciation. The WNBA playoffs roll on. Tonight, the Fever host the Aces. Caitlin and company are down 1-0. The Liberty host the Lynx. They are down 1-0. And tonight, hockey is back. 5 o'clock Eastern. Panthers are at the Hurricanes. Canadians are at the Maple Leafs after that. Bruins host the Rangers. Oilers host the Canucks and the Blackhawks and the Golden Knights. End things later on tonight. There is your sports.
1: All right. 888-545-5655.
20: It's the Jason Lee and Cluck Show.
1: Somebody says, hey, guys, I just got diesel for my work truck this morning, and at the pump they asked me if I wanted to round up for some ridiculous donation cause. Nope, $7 a gallon, $358 was enough already. Yeah, that's also becoming a thing now. You want to round up? What? For what? They don't even tell you anymore. Would you like to round up?
0: At Taco Bell, it's always a scholarship. And I asked the guy one day, I said, for people that work here, he said, I don't know. I was like, cool.
1: Things everybody agrees that everybody finds annoying. Here are the top five people who don't know how to hold a conversation anymore. There are too many apps. Well, I mean, there's something you can do about that. There's some things that are still in your control. And if you have too many apps on your phone, then you can delete those. It's fine.
0: Well, here's one that I had to download that still irks me to this day. I bought a Bose speaker, just a Bluetooth wireless thing for the backyard. And in order to pair it to my phone, I had to download the Bose Connect app. And I haven't opened it since.
1: Oh, you can still delete it. It doesn't have to be on there.
0: Well, but why did I have to give them all my information just because I wanted to use this speaker that I paid for?
1: Because they wanted all of your information. But you can delete it now. You don't have to have it on there taking up space. It's like, the clutter. You can reduce the clutter. Are you going to get away from their annoying emails? No. They have your information. Oh, this is funny. Things we all agree on are annoying. Everything is a trend nowadays. what was that Progressive commercial a minute ago that said, they said, not everything is an era. Not everything is a trend. Not everything is a phase. It could just be whatever it is until you're tired of it and then walk away from it. The second biggest thing that annoys everybody, sharing everything online. Not everything is content. As a matter of fact, 99% of everything is not content. Number one thing that annoys everybody. What is it?
0: Ads everywhere.
1: We talked about McDonald's is going to start running ads in the drive-thru for other businesses. So when you're sitting there in line, when they're like, yeah, okay, pull forward, and there's seven cars ahead of you, they're going to start running ads on the digital boards there.
0: If I'm Burger King, I'm buying all the ads. You've made a huge mistake. Maybe next time, try the King.
1: You know what? You haven't paid yet. There's still time for you to dip out of this line. Come on over. Come to Burger King. The Whopper, certainly better. QR codes at restaurants are annoying. That's the number one answer.
0: What I thought when those things first popped up is that they were going to be editing their menus in real time. Like if you're out of the chowder tonight, it would no longer be on the QR code menu. But then I found out that's not how that works. So I'll see something on the QR code digitally and say, well, I want that. They're like, well, we don't have that today.
1: Since we're talking about where's all that little bit of extra money that we have left over? Where's it going? The things you shouldn't be buying, you need to rethink paying for, according to the experts. This is amazing. Some things aren't worth paying for anymore, right? Prices on everything from groceries, gas, everything has gone up, right? So people are now taking a harder look at where their money's going. Some things don't make financial sense anymore. So if you'd like to save money, here are some things that the experts recommend that you stop buying. Bottled water. Do you know how much, on average, the average American would save per year by using reusable water bottles instead?
0: Oh.
1: Like I use the Brita, right? I just fill up a metal water bottle every day, and that's it. But if you're buying water every day, on average, what's it costing you a year?
0: Several hundred dollars, probably.
1: $1,236.
0: You know how you can tell that's accurate? When you go around the corner at Costco and you see where they have those flats of water, look at how big of a pile that actually is. It's enormous, and you never see anybody getting one. They're like, I need six of these.
1: You know it's a big deal because they keep it next to the other essentials. The most essentials, toilet paper. Costco has a mountain of toilet paper because they have to.
0: Everyone needs it.
1: And if they keep the bottled water right next to it, that tells you what a necessity that is.
0: You could build a fort for a family of four out of those single-use water things. And, dude, it's insane.
1: Things you should stop paying for, or at least rethink, according to the experts. Now, this is a personal choice. Haircuts. With the price of some haircuts costing over $50, frugal people are learning to cut their own hair. Or you spend $50 one time on a pair of trimmers, and then you just hand it to your wife. Or literally, I'll put the trimmers in anybody's hand. I'll be like, here, I need you to cut my hair really quick. And then I don't remember who makes it, but whoever made that, the $50 bzzz, that thing, I've had it for 2-3 years now. So that one haircut has lasted me now for 3 years. Things you need to rethink paying for. Amen. Real Christmas trees.
0: Oh, I love real Christmas trees, though. That's how I know it's going to be a real good Christmas, if we get a real tree.
1: I like the process when my kids were little, the whole, you know, the song and dance of going out and buying a Christmas tree, chopping it down, going through all that. But now that my kids are grown, they don't care at all. Obviously, food delivery services, things you need to rethink paying for.
0: I tapped out of those about a year and a half, 2 years ago. Like, I don't use any of those at all, because I started looking at the breakdown of like, man, if you just plan ahead, you'll be fine.
1: I watch my neighbors order food and have it delivered all the time, and I see the bags, and I know that those places are just a couple of blocks away.
0: Yeah. You guys, I just bought a 48-ounce reusable stainless steel water bottle. I fill it, bring it from home every day. I am done paying money for water, says John.
1: Yeah, that's the same thing that I do. I have a 44-ounce bottle. I just fill it up in the morning, and then I fill it up again in the afternoon. Oh, no. Things you need to rethink paying for. Christmas decorations.
0: Yeah, but don't you just accumulate those?
1: I don't know. I have no idea.
0: Like, I don't remember the last time we bought a new Christmas decoration. We just have all the ones we have, and they get trotted out every year and put back down.
1: No, no, my wife, it's either, you know, the days that are just after Christmas, or and this is anytime we're on vacation.
0: Mm.
1: Like, where were we last year? We were in Key West last year, right after. We went to Key West for Christmas. And she bought a Christmas tree that is made out of shells.
0: That's kind of cool.
1: It's cool, but as soon as we got to the car, and I said, "Oh, what did you get?" And she pulled it out, and it is the most fragile looking thing you've ever seen in your life. I said, "That thing's never going to make it home. No way. That thing's going to be busted into a million pieces by the time we get there." So I don't know if it made it home or not. Things you need to rethink buying: physical books. How much cheaper is a digital book?
0: Significantly cheaper. Like, a hardcover book is expensive.
1: Prepackaged salad dressing. Oh, I'm not making my own salad dressing. I'll consider it if Ken's Steakhouse goes out of business. I'll think about it, but I'm not making my own salad dressing.
0: Crash car. Fellas, I've been to too many overdose calls where the person is shot up in their car. Invariably, there's a DoorDash or a Grubhub bag or sign or something in a good number of those cars. I have nothing delivered except for parcels.
1: Oh, you mean like they're the driver?
0: Yeah.
1: Oh, no, man.
0: I mean, hey. If you're living that lifestyle, it's got to be a great gig. You really don't have a boss. You kind of work when you can, when you're able.
1: Sometimes when you're unable.
0: Yeah.
1: Wow. Makeup wipes, also on the list. Things you need to reconsider buying.
0: Like, what about dude wipes? When did we all get too good for toilet paper?
1: Yeah, all I know about that is everybody that has ever texted this show that works for the sanitation department, they're like, please, for the love of God, stop with the dude wipes.
0: We hear all that pushback from people in plumbing and sanitation, but then you hear the dude wipes commercials, and they're like, no, flush them, dude. Flush all of them at once. I don't know who to believe, but I feel like if you can't, that should be like...
1: My fear is that is I buy my first pack, and then... The next week, they're digging into my front yard to figure out why doesn't anything work? Why is the sewer backing up in this house? So they have to dig up my front yard to get to the pipe to dig the dude wipes out of there. I don't want that.
0: It frustrates me when I come home and find McDonald's delivery bags, and I'm just like, it's just down the damn street, and you had access to the car. Why?
1: Mm-hmm.
0: I'll order delivery if I can't go somewhere, and it's typically a local place as opposed to a chain, unless I want something specific or won't be able to pick it up, since I work nights and get off at the same time and carry out closes, says Austin Wired 7.
1: I mean, I get it. If you're tied up or you're tied to something, if you're tethered to your job and you can't get out. Well, my daughter, a couple weeks ago, I don't remember, we were FaceTiming. She was talking about something. She said, oh, my, and she said something about, I'm going to DoorDash some sushi. And I said, I specifically remember giving you a car that you could use to go get that sushi. She said, can Mom Venmo me for some sushi that I want to, I'm going to DoorDash? And I said, no.
0: For sushi.
1: I said, that's not how any of this works. This is not how the system is designed here. We have a different system. Our system is different. It's got to be Mom that Venmos, because I won't. Because if I have Venmo or any of those, then that's just another way for them to ask me for money. So I've just avoided the whole thing by not having it. I'm like, I will send you $11 in the mail cash.
0: I think it's easier for people our age to avoid the DoorDash and Grubhub stuff because we grew up in a world where only pizza was deliverable food.
1: And Chinese.
0: So we have no problem reverting back to that. Mm. You know, it's not a foreign concept. But if you grew up where everything was deliverable all the time,
1: those are our roots.
0: I want a piece of that.
1: That's where we came from.
0: Flushable wipes are what caused our sewer to back up last year, says Metalhead Dad.
1: See, that's what I'm afraid of. I don't want them to have to bring in, you know, I don't want them to bring in the heavy equipment and start digging out my front yard. You know, the guy standing outside with his hand on his hip going, how fresh and clean is this? Huh? Look at this. You've got a trench in your front yard now. We got to get the stupid people doing stupid things in just a couple of minutes. That includes, speaking of the bathroom, a driver smashes into a building to find the restroom. And if you're going to steal something today, at least make sure you know what's inside what you think is your great haul.
0: How many porch pirates have stolen a box and then got in the car and been like, oh, it's a gasket to an appliance I don't own. Awesome.
1: Mutter Jeff. They say you can flush dude wipes. They make flushable scrub brushes. But the box of Kleenex says, do not flush. Does that make any sense? I didn't know the box of Kleenex said that. Oh, so like those little temporary scrubber things that you use for your toilet bowl, you're supposed to flush those too?
0: You guys, it literally says on the package of Dude Wipes, one wipe per flush. I'm asking a lot out of that one Dude Wipe.
1: No. All right, we'll get to stupid people doing stupid things next. Here comes the money.
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5: See, here's the encouraging text. We were talking about dude wipes, and all we hear is like bad things. As a plumber, please keep flushing those wipes. You're keeping me in business. But honestly, the only things that need to go down, the only thing that needs to go down is toilet paper. Nothing else. And someone else texted that paper towels and
6: paper towels
5: and Kleenex and stuff are built to hold together, where I guess toilet paper is designed to, well, fall apart as quickly as possible. 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
5: Speaking of the bathroom, we've all been in that situation where there's a bathroom right over there, but I can't get to it. 4:30 Sunday morning, a fellow was thinking just the same thing. I have to use the bathroom. Oh, look, there's a Kroger right there. Krogers have bathrooms. Not ideal bathrooms,
6: no.
5: But they'll do in a pinch.
6: I've had to use the Kroger near my house bathroom, and I'll tell you what. Smells like pee a lot. I don't know if the toilet's flushed or what, but you could tell.
5: A Texas driver apparently needed a bathroom so badly that he drove through the front door of the pharmacy to get to the bathroom. Police say he deliberately accelerated into the store, causing major damage to the pharmacy entrance. Investigators said the driver needed to use the bathroom and became upset because he couldn't get inside because they were closed. Police released photos showing the extensive damage where the vehicle smashed through the building. Authorities didn't identify the driver or whether he would face charges. They haven't said whether anybody was injured either. I guess what I'm curious about was, you said that you have video. Does it show him getting out of the automobile and strolling to the bathroom? Because that's a pretty smooth move.
6: Yep. Slams the door, just duck walks on.
5: Pay attention to what you're stealing. 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Again, a self-driving truck company. Plus AI is the name of the company. These thieves thought that they were stealing something of great value. NVIDIA equipment. NVIDIA makes all of the chips and the AI stuff.

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Ninth Key 103.9 The Bear. They have a new single and video out right now. They dropped that little surprise on us earlier. We'll talk about that later, though, because good morning, guys. You're hanging out with Morgan Reed, getting you through your work day. We have got $1,000 and some Slipknot tickets to give away today. I'll tell you how and when. You can win those here in just a bit. Also, really good 90s at noon today, plus plenty more heading your way. While we're hanging out, please go give me a follow over on social media. Let's have some fun.

0: Crossfade, Goal 103.9, The Bear. Boy, that Al Roker story that Jason Lee and Cluck hit during the Mentertainment segment just a couple of minutes ago spiked my anxiety a little bit. Al Roker had to leave the Today Show suddenly yesterday because he got summoned for jury duty. And I don't know if anybody else irrationally fears missing jury duty. That might just be me. I might just be a weirdo. But sometimes I literally like jolt out of my sleep and be like, oh my God, what if I miss jury duty? Also, where's my birth certificate and my Social Security card? I think it's because I've moved like three times in the last few years. I have literally no idea where half of my mail ends up anymore. And if it's not emailed to me, it's not important. So does anybody know what actually happens if you miss the notification for it? Like, do you get a warrant or something? Did I spike anybody else's anxiety with this? Or am I the only one here who thinks about these things? 574-254-1039. You can let me know. Here comes the money.
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2: Today's Real Rocker of the Day is Melissa Allen from around Fort Wayne. Melissa says she loves starting her mornings with the Jason Lee and Cluck Show. She is into Ozzy, Iron Maiden, Hailstorm, and Wasp. It says that JLNK is her favorite thing about the Bear. Melissa is a mom of three, a nana of six, and she loves kayaking, traveling, and chilling with her dog, Ruby. Congratulations, Melissa Allen, Real Rocker of the Day number 316. 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

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People are tailgating, and the Marcus Freeman thirst on my Facebook feed is at a seasonal high. 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

0: for you. From ashes to new on 103.9 The Bear, 2027, not even here yet, and we are already getting show after show. What tour do you want to see happen? You can text me at 574-254-1039 and tell me. Speaking of shows, that next chance to win two tickets to Slipknot's Sickest Stadium Tour with Bring Me the Horizon and Lamb of God coming up in just a few minutes at 11 a.m. That's Sunday, July 25th at Soldier Field in Chicago is where that show's going down. 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Don't go anywhere. Keep it here. Your keyword coming up at 11 a.m., just a couple of minutes away, only on 103.9 The Bear.
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We have Linkin Park's Unshattered documentary film going to be out in theaters tomorrow, September 30th. Will you be there? You can let me know, 574-254-1039. 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

All month long, it's Led September. What? Oh, wait. Sorry, guys. Your script got mixed up with the dusty old classic rock station. 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

0: Van Halen on 103.9 The Bear. Instagram found a new way to make us all a little bit more insane for $3.99 a month. 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That one is important because whether you follow me or not, I can see everybody who watches my story, and it always makes me giggle a little bit when I see my high school bully in there. I just don't really pay attention to that stuff anymore, though. I genuinely used to be like, oh my god, this guy from a big band followed me is watching my Instagram story, but now I just genuinely do not care because at some point we all gotta realize none of this matters. Social media, it's not real. Go do literally anything else. We got some real stuff to worry about, people. Here comes the money.
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0: It's Papa Roach on 103.9 The Bear. You guys, no matter what you think, love it or hate it, burger metal or not, Falling in Reverse, Corey Taylor, and the Surge System of a Down, that Joseph collab, it's sitting at the very tip top of the charts right now. The Hot Hard Rock chart, it is number one. 574-254-1039. You can let me know if it belongs there or not. It's Falling in Reverse up now.
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0: Evanescence, 103.9 The Bear, with all of the amazing tour announcements for 2027 coming up. I asked you guys earlier, what is a tour that you would love to see put together? And Phil texted me Evanescence, Hailstorm in This Moment, and Eva Under Fire. And that would be just incredible. If I handed you $1,000 right now, what concert are you spending it on? What show are you finally going to? You can let me know at 574-254-1039. Speaking of that $1,000, 103.9 The Bear, First State Bank want to rock your bank account. 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And guess what? That keyword is coming up soon. So keep it right here on 103.9 The Bear. 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

Rage Against the Machine on 103.9 The Bear. It's 90s at noon from Evil Empire 1996. We're going down a year now. 1995, the album Frog Stomp from Silverchair. Even more ridiculous that these guys were basically children when this was made, by the way.

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0: Smashing Pumpkins, 103.9 The Bear. It's 90s at noon. Not only this week are we celebrating the 35th anniversary of Nirvana, but also the 35th anniversary of Blood Sugar Sex Magik from Red Hot Chili Peppers. And fun fact, a little Halloween story for you here. That was recorded in a house that was supposedly haunted. Now, their producer at the time, Rick Rubin, had them rent out this house in Laurel Canyon so Red Hot Chili Peppers could kind of just get away from the traditional studio. They would live there and they would make this album, except they started hearing things in the middle of the night. Flea said they heard a woman. They used a Ouija board, and that thing also started moving around like crazy. Chad Smith said his bathroom was weirdly cold all the time, eventually culminated to having a paranormal investigator come through the house who told him that something really bad had happened there. And that is when Chad Smith pulled the plug and said, "Good luck, you guys. I'm going home." So while living in this haunted house, they gave us Blood Sugar Sex Magik, the album that also gave us Under the Bridge and Give It Away 35 years ago. So without that, we wouldn't have that. Have you ever lived in a haunted house or anything like that? You can let me know at 574-254-1039. Can't imagine how distracting that would be while trying to write a hit album. Here comes the money.
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9: Rise and shine, neighbors. My Deals Michiana just leveled up with D's Nuts Donuts. 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

shined Soundgarden on 103.9 The Bear, 90s at noon from the album Bad Motor Finger, the year 1991. We're going back to 1995 with Collective Soul. I'm not sure why this song is called Gel, and I'm not sure we're ever going to get a satisfying answer either.

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0: In Bloom, 103.9 The Bear, it's 90s at noon. Nirvana, we're celebrating 35 years of the album Nevermind. And in case you somehow missed it, the three surviving members of Nirvana, Dave Grohl, Chris Novoselic, and Pat Smear, reunited this weekend at the VMAs to accept the Video Vanguard Award. Chris gave a really beautiful speech about Kurt, saying Kurt was one of one. None of them could have imagined that Nirvana's music would mean so much to so many people out there. And he said that music ultimately had a life of its own, and that people still connect with Nirvana because they are hungry for something real and uncompromising. And I think that is still true to this day, why so many of us love 90s at noon here on 103.9 The Bear. And then there's Pat Smear, who lit up a cigarette on stage while they were accepting the award, and the video gone viral. It was funny, but also just a really beautiful moment seeing these three guys together again, celebrating something they created with, you know, Kurt Cobain all those years ago. I think he genuinely would have loved it.
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is New Bear Rock from Let Down, a new band here on 103.9 The Bear. I'm going to be real. I don't know much about these guys, but I'm going to keep my eye on them. We got AC/DC coming up now. Been fighting Mother Nature once again. They had to cancel last Friday's show in New Jersey because of severe wind warnings from that nor'easter that hit. It's been rescheduled for this Friday, October 2nd, which is now going to be the final show of the Power Up Tour. I love you guys sending me all of your tickets from when they played here September 4th at Notre Dame Stadium. So if you want to remind me how good the show was, you can text me at 574-254-1039.

So White Stripes on 103.9 The Bear. Now Pearl Jam debuted this weekend at the Ohana Festival with their new drummer Abe Laboriel Jr. from Paul McCartney's band, which was kind of a wild card pick. However, we now have an update that he is just filling in for that one show. Eddie Vedder thanked him for sitting in with Pearl Jam this weekend, calling him extraordinary, and made no mention of him joining the band permanently. And as a little nod, there was still a question mark at the front of the kick drum there. So we still do not have our answer as to who Pearl Jam is going to be bringing in to replace Matt Cameron.

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It's Breaking Benjamin, New Bear Rock on 103.9 The Bear with Something Wicked. I got Incubus on the way for you guys next. Are we getting a new Incubus album in 2027? Well, they have confirmed. Yes, we are.

Jason Lee at Cluck in the Morning. And Real Rock all day. The 1-2 punch of radio domination. 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

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We got 3 days grace out on the Alienation Tour Part 2, bringing along with them the same openers as last time. It's I Prevail and the Funeral Portrait. They're going to be in Indianapolis at Gainbridge Fieldhouse Wednesday, November 4th. 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

0: Pink Floyd on 103.9 The Bear. I am going to be out at Niles Scream Park this Friday, October 2nd from 8 p.m. to 10 p.m. And I am so excited. This is going to be my second year out there. Every year, it is such a damn good time. You can come hang out with us. We get to go be scared together. All right? We get to go scream together. Isn't that fun? Seriously, can't wait. I hope to see you guys out there again Friday night, Niles Scream Park from 8 p.m. to 10 p.m. I'll see you there.
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2: Today's Real Rocker of the Day is Melissa Allen from Fort Wayne. Melissa loves starting her mornings with Jason Lee and Cluck. She is into Ozzy, Iron Maiden, Hailstorm, Wasp, and says that JLNK is her favorite thing about the Bear. Melissa herself is a mom of three, a nana of six, and she loves kayaking, traveling, and chilling with her dog, Ruby. Congratulations, Melissa Allen, Real Rocker of the Day, number 316, powered by Hensley Legal Group. 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

0: Evanescence on 103.9 The Bear. All right, folks, I'm out of here. We have still got $1,000 on the line, plus your next chance to win Slipknot tickets at 5 p.m. with Drew Cage. So keep it right here, and the best of luck to you. You can go find me over on social media and give me a follow. I am Morgan Reed. I love talking with you guys over there, so come and hang out with me on Facebook or something. Have a great rest of your day. I'll see you guys tomorrow. Be good to each other. I love you, and I'll see you then.
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It's New Bear Rock from The Warning, 103.9 The Bear. What's going on, man? Happy Tuesday to you. My name is Drew Cage. Make it through Monday, okay? Everything go all right, man? Good, good, good. 574-254-1039. As always, that's the number. You're going to need it, man, because there's some things today. There's going to be some things all this week and for, you know, a little bit of time. Slipknot tickets, $1,000, all of that and more. 574-254-1039. Have the number handy. Tell you all about it here in a little bit. Start off with Everlast. It's 103.9 The Bear.

0: The Offspring, 103.9 The Bear. Your next shot at $1,000, dude, is going to be happening here at 4 o'clock. So be around a little less than an hour from right now. Stay wherever you are. If you're sitting in one specific spot, stay right there because that keyword's going to happen about 4 o'clock. People always say to me, is it going to be exactly at 4 o'clock? Now, how would I possibly pull that off? Your clock and my clock are not necessarily synced up to the exact second, so it's going to be around 4 o'clock, all right? I appreciate everybody taking this very seriously and wanting to make sure that they get the word on time. Just, you know, give it a couple minutes on either side. That's how it works. We're just real people here. Like, we're not some weird computer that is on time to the second. No. If I was that good, man, I wouldn't make as many mistakes as I do. But your shot, $1,000 coming up here, 4 o'clock, dude. It's Rock Your Bank Account from First State Bank and 103.9 The Bear. 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
1: From Asherton, New 103.9, The Bear. Guys, do you feel like you've gotten a little bit more cranky as you've gotten older? Does the movie Grumpy Old Men make more and more sense to you every single year? You may have something called IMS. What is IMS? Well, it's a lot like IBS, just for your mood instead of your butt. Same principle, though. We'll discuss it here in about 15 minutes. Three doors down, 103.9, The Bear.

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0: New Bear Rock from Bill Murray, 103.9 The Bear. If you've ever wondered why some guys get a little grumpier with age, we kind of have an answer for it now, man. It's called Irritable Male Syndrome, or IMS. Basically, it's a collection of symptoms associated with declining testosterone, and while it's not an official medical diagnosis, meaning it's something dudes just made up to make ourselves feel better about getting older, some of the symptoms include irritability, fatigue, low motivation, trouble sleeping, loss of muscle mass, increased fat, and reduced libido. So basically, men kind of gave ourselves menopause, except instead of the hot flashes, we get mad when somebody touches the thermostat. But doctors say that exercise, healthy eating, better sleep, and plenty of relaxation can help, which is really great news because I don't know about you, but apparently telling your similarly aged premenopausal wife to shut up, leave me alone, and let me sit here in peace can cause a bunch of other medical issues, like blunt force trauma to the head.
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New Bear Rock from Wage War, 103.9 The Bear. How you doing, man? Happy Tuesday to you. Did you get that keyword? Did you get it in? Did you text it in? You're going to win $1,000 today, man? I hope so. If not, you have to try again tomorrow, but there is more stuff to do. 574-254-1039. Have that number handy. I'll tell you what else you can win today in just a little bit. My name's Drew Cage, so Drew Cage on the socials. Find me over there. Start with ACDC. It's 103.9 The Bear.

0: Stained, 103.9 The Bear. My dude, your next shot at some free stuff is going to happen a little less than an hour from now, 5 o'clock every day this week. I'm getting you hooked up with Slipknot tickets. Just announced yesterday, Slipknot, Bring Me the Horizon, and Lamb of God playing Soldier Field in Chicago on July 25th. Tickets don't even go on sale till this Friday, but I have them, and we have them all week long. Your next opportunity to win them is going to be happening 5 o'clock. So stay where you are. If you missed that for some unknown reason, even though I'm giving you plenty of time to be prepared, tomorrow morning, 11 a.m., then 5 p.m. again, then what is it, Thursday, 11 and 5, then Friday, 11. Like, there's 11 and 5 every day, all right? Just be here, hear the keyword, text in, win some Slipknot tickets, dude. Here comes the money.
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0: It's time for Drew's 420-ish Mind Blower. Sit back and relax, because you're not going to believe this
1: It is the 420-ish Mind Blower, my friends. Weird thoughts, odd ideas, strange stuff that pops up into my brain that I want to share with you. Sometimes it's offensive, sometimes it's informative, sometimes it's just the way things are, dude. If snails are so slow, why do you never see one coming?

Jason Lee and Cluck, Morgan Reed, Drew Cage, Lou Brutus, and the best rock on the planet. That is how you 1039 The Bear.

0: New Bear Rock from a Perfect Circle, 103.9 The Bear. Woke up this morning and saw Perfect Circle had dropped another new song online. It's called To Whom It May Concern, so you can go check that out if you like. Speaking of waking up this morning, do you remember what time it was when you dropped your first swear word this morning? 574-254-1039. Text it up or get at me on the Facebook page, man, because there's a new report that says the average American drops their first curse word of the day at 10:54 a.m., which I can understand if you're your alarm is set at 10:50. Other than that, I think you're way behind. If you're getting up at like a earlier hour, like if you're getting up at 6 a.m., 7 a.m., 8 a.m., 9 a.m., 10 a.m., you have got to have dropped a swear word sometime before that, man. If it takes you 54 minutes past the hour to drop your swear word, you are doing some rookie numbers, and you got to up those, man. Think about it. Think about when you woke up today. How long did it take for you to get pissed off to the point where you dropped your first swear word of the day? 574-254-1039. Text it up or on the Facebook page, man. I want to know.
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New Bear Rock from Nickelback, 103.9 The Bear. How you doing, man? Happy 5 o'clock on a Tuesday. My name is Drew Cage. A little less than an hour from now, man, we're going to have the 6 o'clock news where I will have more new music from Nickelback. Yeah, they're just cranking them out, man. This one today, bit of a ballad. I know. I want to see how romantic and lovey you're feeling with the new Nickelback song on the 6 o'clock news tonight. Or you can absolutely doo-doo on it if you like and vote it down. That's the joys of the 6 o'clock news. My name is Drew Cage. How are we doing? Seether, 103.9 The Bear.

Lenny Kravitz, 103.9 The Bear, just did the Slipknot giveaway here a little bit ago. We're going to do that again tomorrow at 11 and 5. Also tomorrow, your next opportunity at $1,000, man. 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

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When was the last time you had to hurry to the bathroom? I mean, like hurry, like really, really hurry, like engage in a one-car traffic accident, kind of hurry to the bathroom. Well, one Texas guy did, and no grocery store is safe from this brown racer. 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
1: Falling in reverse, 103.9, The Bear. A Texas man apparently had to use the bathroom so badly that he decided no glass front door of a grocery store was going to stop him. Police say this guy showed up about 4:30 in the morning on a Sunday and found locked doors at a Kroger, got angry, and deliberately accelerated his car into the store. He smashed through the pharmacy entrance and caused a whole lot of damage just because he had to go to the bathroom. Now, most people who have to go to the bathroom that bad will use a bush or something like that. It doesn't specifically say that this was a number one or a number two, but I mean, come on. This was a Code Brown operation, right? Next time, and we all know that there's probably going to be a next time because this dude has some problems, crash into a Target. At least that way, you're able to buy yourself some new pants before they take you to jail. Here comes the
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0: 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It's when Drew plays something new.
1: It is the 6 o'clock news, man. I got some new stuff, and I want to know what you think about it, like we always do. I play you some brand new music, and you tell me whether it's good or whether it's bad. If you like it, it sticks around. If you don't like it, it goes away. It's up to you, man. And tonight, as mentioned, new Nickelback, new ballad Nickelback, Slow Down Nickelback. They got that other song, Rattle the Cage, is a little bit more of a rocker. This one, not so much. It's up to you. Give it a listen. Text the word good or the word bad to 574-254-1039. Whenever you make up your mind about the new Nickelback, it's called Make Me Love You, which sounds kind of predatory, but whatever. 6 o'clock news. It's 103.9 The Bear.

The epitome of divorced dad rock on the 6 o'clock news tonight. Nickelback, song called Make Me Love You. What'd you think about it? Was it good? Was it bad? Would you want to hear it again? Would you never want to hear it again? I'm interested to see how this one goes because, look, Nickelback has a certain flavor that has sold a whole bunch of records and certain flavor that has pissed off a whole bunch of people. But I don't know. Is it you? Are you mad at Nickelback for doing a little love balladly thing like that? Let me know. 574-254-1039. Text the word good or the word bad, and we'll count them up and see what happens. I give you about 12 minutes. 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Saliva. 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

take my hand and come with me, because you look so fine that I really want to make you mine. I say you look so fine that I really want to make you mine. 4, 5, 6, come on and get your kicks. Now you don't need to

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0: 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Want to see what you thought about it, and you thought it was, like, it's a win, but it's at 59, like, it's 59% of, yeah, I mean, I know. Look, I feel like there's a lot of votes of just going, yeah, I know, but it's, you can't deny, there's a reason Nickelback has sold as many albums as they have. Like, you can sit there and say, I don't like Nickelback sucks, blah, blah, blah, blah, blah. Most people are going to disagree with you. I'm sorry, I'm not here to be a Nickelback champion or a hater, simply pointing out there's a reason they are as successful as they are. Does get a thumbs up tonight, but just barely. We'll do it again tomorrow, man, to play some brand new stuff. You tell me if it's good or if it's bad. It's the 6 o'clock news. It's 103.9 The Bear. Here comes the
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2: Today's real rocker of the day is Melissa Allen from Fort Wayne. Big old fan of the Jason Lee and Cluck Show, says that's her favorite thing about the Bear. She's also a mother of three, loves kayaking and traveling and chilling with her dog, Ruby. Congratulations, Melissa. You are real rocker of the day number 316, powered by Hensley Legal Group. 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

0: New Bear Rock from Autumn Kings, 103.9 The Bear, doing it in for me, man. I'm going to take off about it here. Thank you for being around. I appreciate you guys on a Tuesday. Did I say appreciate? I meant to say appreciate. You know, look. I've been hanging around with some, like, younger, you know, my girlfriend's kids, they're younger, they shorten words, preach is a thing, you know, stuff like that. I'm apparently picking up the 6 to 10-year-old slangs, and it's just creeping into my normal verbiage, and I apologize. I appreciate you being here, because we're grown adults, and we use the full-length words, because we can do that, because our brains have developed beyond that of a 6-year-old. I mean, mostly. Most of us. I mean, you specific. All right, look, mainly you, but I can say the full word appreciate. I'm going to leave. I'm going to be, because you're going to start making fun of me. Be nice. Be safe, be careful, have fun, and try not to die.
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1: 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It's Drew Cage. Afternoons on the

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0: Hard Drive XL music from 3 Days Grace, who will kick off another leg of their Alienation tour in October. I'm Lou Brutus. Chris Motionless of Motionless in White is back with me tonight as featured artist. That band extra excited to be part of the Slipknot Sickest Stadium Tour next summer. I will also be speaking to Gavin Rossdale of Bush. We are also going to hear from Robert and Dean DeLeo of Stone Temple Pilots via the Hard Drive Archive on this, the anniversary of the release of their album Core. We are also going to be celebrating the anniversary of the release of Dirt from Alice in Chains. I have a rant on non-music fans. Poetry Corner will get you set for October. It Came from the Web looks back at retro gaming and screen time, salutes the birthday of Ian McShane.
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2: Can't drink, can't draw, can't drown them away. 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

0: The funeral portrait as you do your night hard drive XL style. Robert and Dean of Stone Temple Pilots joining me in just a moment via the hard drive archive as we mark the anniversary tonight of their landmark album Core. I'm Lou Brutus, and last night, because of all the Slipknot Sickest Stadium summer tour news, I did not really get to talk much about the VMAs, which were on Sunday night. Personally, I didn't want to watch it, but I did it so you don't have to. And please believe me when I tell you, you didn't miss much. There was an award given to the surviving members of Nirvana. That was a nice moment. Other than that, Madonna should sue whoever did all that plastic work on her face, although I was impressed the way she shot lasers out of her ass. That's literal, by the way. It was quite impressive.
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8: 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Come out for the Quick Auto, Bobcat of Michiana, and Gilbert Buys Junk Cars Night of Destruction with Trunk or Treat. Don't miss the always exciting Pac-Man race, the exhilarating Figure 8 race, Wrench It Up, G.I. Jane race, spectator races, and the ever-popular Ghostbusters race. Don't miss this Saturday's Night of Destruction at the New Paris Speedway. It's loud, it's proud, and it's the most exciting night of the week. 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